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9: Lows level off around 43 tonight. Under clear skies, northwesterly winds around 5 miles an hour. Ample sunshine expected again tomorrow. High temperatures reach up to 67. Right now, 57.
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12: Lows level off around 43 tonight. Under clear skies, northwesterly winds around 5 miles an hour. Ample sunshine expected again tomorrow. High temperatures reach up to 67. Right now, it's 55 degrees.
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2: Welcome to Hard Drive. I'm Lou Brutus. October is now here, and with it comes Halloween season. So get your decorations up, because they've already had the Christmas things hanging for the last 2 months. Anyway, this week on the world-famous Hard Drive, my guests will include Five Finger Death Punch, From Ashes to New, Fozzy, Catch Your Breath, and Ninth Key. We'll also get you plugged in with Dirty Honey and announce the brand new Screamer of the Week. We'll begin the musical proceedings, the Hard Drive double dose of the band who earlier this week received an MTV Video Vanguard Award, Foo Fighters, their latest Window on the world-famous Hard Drive. Welcome aboard.

0: Hard Drive, Double Dose of one of the many bands I am checking out this weekend at Tom Morello's Power to the People Festival outside of Washington, D.C. Foo Fighters, My Hero, and their latest Window. I'm Lou Brutus. Time now to get you plugged in with the new one from Dirty Honey. Frontman Mark LaBelle joins me now. Tell me about Lights Out.
1: We did a whole different version of that song, and we kind of reverted back to the original arrangement and style of, you know, the original demo. And it just took some lyric and melody changes to really make it what we all wanted it to be. But that took literally years to find the right match for that song. So, I mean, we could have lived with the second version of the song that didn't wind up making the cut. Or, you know, we could have taken a little more time like we did and come up with something that everybody likes way more. So, it's kind of nice. I typically am a person that has regrets after leaving the studio. So I would love to sit with everything for a month and then be like, this one thing is still bugging me. Let's go back and make it right.

0: hard drive music from an artist hitting my friends in both Reno, Nevada and San Francisco, California this weekend. Bill Murray always lets you down. Got you plugged in with the new Dirty Honey before that. Lights out. I'm Lou Brutus. Papa Roach and Electric Callboy are on deck. Then we are going to get travel tips from my close personal friend, Zoltan Bathory of Five Finger Death Punch. Until then, hit the hard drive radio socials. Tons of rock star interviews, including recent chats with Motionless in White, Black Veil Brides, and Beartooth. You can also check out my images from this weekend's Power to the People Festival.
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11: Oh, I love them.
12: So there's no amount for you?
11: No. That I would find somebody else's money and just take it? No.
12: Let's say it was in a bank bag that was unmarked and it wasn't on top of an ATM. So like it was in a parking lot.
11: Am somewhere. I in the middle of Wyoming where I'm dumping dead bodies?
12: No one can see anything?
11: Nobody can see anything?
12: Let's say for the sake of argument, right? Let's say you go to a mall. And there's 100 stores in the mall, right? Mm-hmm. And it could be any one of them. And there's no logo or nothing on the bank bag. You have no idea who it belongs to. It's in the parking lot and you find it. What's the cutoff amount before you say, you know what?
11: I'm taking this?
12: Today's my day. Today's Jean's day. And this money now belongs to me.
11: Okay. I think if I found a loose $100 bill in the parking lot blowing around, that is my $100 bill. But if I find a bag of money that clearly belonged, I'm involving the police.
13: They're the best.
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18: Hey, what's up? I'm Jacoby from the band Papa Roach. 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

0: Electric Callboy on the world famous hard drive featuring Dexter from The Offspring, Let the Good Times Roll. I'm Lou Brutus. Zoltan Bathory of Five Finger Death Punch joins me now. The band is currently out on their legacy tour. I can only imagine you guys have touring down to a science.
1: When you're traveling, I think it's actually a very important talent, you know, that you kind of have to attain. If you wanna be a pro traveler, assume that people probably, you're traveling, you're maybe on vacation, right? Assume that people probably not necessarily have it great, you know? So don't add to that. So I think that's kind of a skill. Like I'm telling you, I'm purposely, if I approach any kind of clerk, any kind of desk anywhere, I am giving them the hey kind of thing, even if I had a crappy day, right? Because then let's not escalate that. I know it's, you know, after this, I mean, I go and hug a tree, you know what I mean? So I know like it sounds like a tree huggers, you know, advice for traveling, but no, it's actually makes a huge difference. So I can really say that I don't really, it's really rare that I have problems traveling.

0: There's a band joining me as guest next week on the show, Let Down, Do It for the Love. I'm Lou Brutus. This week's three-song seg is on deck. It's going to feature Moon Fever, Theory of a Dead Man, and the band I'll be catching Halloween night in Philadelphia, Motionless in White. Right after that, Josh from Catch Your Breath will join me to talk about albums. All that and more as Hard Drive continues in a moment.
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13: What's up? This is Tristan Brock from Moon Fever with my close and very, very personal friend, Lou Brutus, with our song, Bury Me,
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1: Hard Drive, three songs seg for this week: Moon Fever, Motionless in White, rapping with Theory of a Dead Man, who just played the Aftershock Festival, Sacramento, California. They'll be doing the Northern Chaos Tour of Canada in March. I'm Lou Brutus. My next guest is Josh from Catch Your Breath. Tell me about your incredible debut album, Shame on Me.
2: Really, when we made the Dark music video is when we decided that Emily would be kind of like a cool theme to run with. So our good friend Emily decided to join up with us and do the artwork. Aaron Marsh, I'm sure you know, he made all of the artwork for us. He did the photo shoots, and he's a legend. So we pretty much kind of gave it over to him, and he went the exact right direction that that we wanted to go. Just a few tweaks here and there, and everything was perfect.
1: As a band grows up, I think many times you need to learn how to, like, let go. You know, you've got to let other people do the work for you instead of doing everything yourselves. Is that comfortable for you at this point, or do you still get like, oh, do you ever have any trepidation or worries or nagging things about other people doing all the other stuff?
2: No, not really. Most of the time we do everything as a team. There are a few things that certain guys are just really good at, and we're just like, yeah, go ahead. When it comes to like songwriting or like the art or anything like that, it's pretty collaborative.

0: 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I'm Lou Brutus. 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Plus, we will announce the brand new Screamer of the Week. 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
10: Lows level off around 43 tonight, under clear skies, northwesterly winds around 5 miles an hour. Ample sunshine expected again tomorrow. High temperatures reach up to 67. Currently, it's 54 degrees.
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Hour two of Hard Drive underway this week with a band I'll soon be seeing on the road with Skillet, Autumn Kings. I'm Lou Brutus. We now check in at the topsy-turvy world of rock and roll gossip and news that we call dirt. Slipknot are going big in 2027, announcing their first ever stadium tour, the sickest stadium tour. It will begin July 3rd at London's Wembley Stadium before traveling to North America. Shows will include New York, Chicago, Boston, and Northern California. Bring Me the Horizon will support every North American date with a rotating lineup including Lamb of God, Motionless in White, Lorna Shore, Acid Bath, and more. Slipknot are promising brand new staging and a career-spanning set list. Tickets are on sale now. Anthrax needed a drummer in a hurry this week. Longtime drummer Charlie Benante was unable to play the band's gig with Iron Maiden and Megadeth at the Alamo Dome in San Antone for undisclosed reasons, so former Fear Factory drummer Mike Heller got the call at 2 in the afternoon, shortly before showtime. Heller says he didn't know any Anthrax songs on drums, but quickly charted the material, spent less than an hour with the group, then walked on stage in front of tens of thousands of people. Heller helping Anthrax get through a five-song set that included Caught in a Mosh Pit, Madhouse, Antisocial, Got the Time, and Indians. Finally, Korn's Brian Head Welch and Fieldy shared a stage recently for the first time in over 5 years. The reunion happened in Boise, Idaho, the grand opening of the new headquarters and venue for the Whosoevers. Fieldy, who stepped away from Korn in 2021, joined POD on stage, with Head also getting in on the action. The two Korn founding members performed together on a cover of the Beastie Boys' Sabotage and also shared the stage with Flyleaf's Lacey Sturm. There is no word that Fieldy is returning to Korn. That is all the dirt that's fit to dish since we're talking Korn. Got the Life on Hard Drive.

0: Thank you for hanging with me this weekend on Hard Drive. I'm Lou Brutus. Always happy to be joined by Chris Jericho of Fozzy. Chris, I love your tune, I Know Evil. We all actually kind of know evil when we see it, don't we?
1: So one of the things that we've done, because we have created a sound for ourselves over the last decade, like I said, unbeknownst to us, there's a lot of people that when I played them I Know Evil before it came out, were like, oh, this has the Fozzy sound. And I was like, wow, what exactly is the Fozzy sound? Some of that is kind of dark lyrics that really hit home. Like you mentioned, I Know Evil. We all know evil. We've seen it before, whether we've seen it on the street or on the news, or whether we've experienced it even at a small level. You know, somebody cuts you off and you have that instant of like, I want to kill this guy. For that 2 seconds, you know what evil is. Just most of us are able to contain that. The ones that can't are the ones that, you know, end up in jail. So, yeah, there is a little bit of a vibe to the lyrics of I Know Evil that we can all relate to. And we had that with Judas, and we had that with Painless, and we've had that with Fall in Line and all of our big songs, radio songs, because they're lyrics that you can relate to. What do they mean? What does it mean, Chris, the lyrics to I Know Evil? Doesn't matter what it means to me. What does it mean to you, Lou? What does it mean to the listener? What does it mean to somebody that's, you know, hearing this for the first time? And that's when you have a song that really connects and becomes a big hit, is something that means a lot to different people.

0: Wage War on Hard Drive, who dropped their new album Landfall next Friday. Same day we get the new records from Greta Van Fleet and Skillet. I'm Lou Brutus. When Hard Drive continues, Black Veil Brides and Avatar, two bands perfect as we enter the Halloween season of October. Then I'm going to catch up with From Ashes to New. Until then, drop me a line, snail mail to P.O. Box 361, Arnold, Maryland, 21012. If you send a self-addressed stamped envelope, we'll send back our 30th anniversary custom guitar picks and stickers.
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10: Oh, I love them.
11: So there's no amount for you?
10: No. That I would find of somebody else's money and just take it? 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
10: Am somewhere. I in the middle of Wyoming where I'm dumping dead bodies?
11: No one can see anything.
10: Nobody can see anything.
11: Well, let's say for the sake of argument, right? Let's say you go to a mall and there's 100 stores in the mall, mm-hmm. right? And it could be any one of them. And there's no logo or nothing on the bank bag. You have no idea who it belongs to. It's in the parking lot and you find it. What's the cutoff amount before you say, you know what?
10: I'm taking this?
11: Today's my day. Today's Jean's day. And this money now belongs to me.
10: Okay. I think if I found a loose $100 bill in the parking lot blowing around, that is my $100 bill. But if I find a bag of money that clearly belonged, I'm involving the police.
12: They are the best.
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0: Avatar on the world famous hard drive. I cannot wait to catch them next summer with Metallica and Limp Bizkit. I'm Lou Brutus, joined now by Matt from the band From Ashes to New. I know you play a big role in the sequencing of your records. If you would, tell me about that process.
1: When you're listening to the songs over and over and over and over and over again, and when we do them, you put them in your playlist in alphabetical order. So it's not like you're ordering them. They're just in alphabetical order coming from the studio. But as you're listening, sometimes, man, even in alphabetical order, one song goes into the next and you're like, ooh, that sounds perfect. So then you know that has to do that. But one of the things that makes it difficult, Lou, is the modern era with streaming. And what happens in there is they do what's called front loading. You know, front loading, if for anyone that doesn't know, is you take all the songs that are suspected to be either the singles or the best songs in the record and you load them to the front of the record. And then everything else stays in the back of the record. And the reason they do that is because obviously the attention spans nowadays and algorithms is like 2 to 8 seconds, right? So you've got to capture people quick. So if they listen to a song that they love and then the next song comes on and they hear it and go, ooh, I like that too, that entices them to stay. So if you're front loading a record with songs that people A, already know, or B, are suspected to be the ones that people would love to know, that makes it easier to keep a listener. So that makes it harder to sequence a record because now all of a sudden you're not putting song into song in the way that it flows. You're putting best song to best song to best song to best song. And then you're kind of backloading everything else in the record.
2: It's six

0: But yeah.
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0: From their forthcoming new album, Palace for the People, which drops next Friday, Greta Van Fleet on Hard Drive, who will be amongst my guests on the show next week. For now, I'm Lou Brutus, joined by Low Spirit from Ninth Key. Now, I usually do not ask this question, but your moniker has me very curious. Tell me about the name Ninth Key.
1: I mean, Ninth Key, it's a name that we kind of developed organically, and it developed from the idea of skeleton keys and how a skeleton key can kind of open any door. And the number 9 has a lot of kind of symbolism behind it and what the number actually means as a life number. And I think, if I'm not mistaken, I think Josh is a 9 as like a life number for what he is. But the idea that number 9 is to symbolize the end of a cycle before returning back to 1. And we feel that as a culture and as a people, like, we're cooked. Like, we've reached a fever point, right? A fever pitch. And we have to dial it all the way back. And the idea of the band is can we be a key to the door to take it back to where we began?

0: There you have a former Screamer of the Week on Hard Drive, Ninth Key, Happy Feels Like. Stick around because in just a moment, we will be crowning the brand new Screamer of the Week. But first, one more reminder to hit me up via the Hard Drive Radio socials. Tons of rock star interviews, including Beartooth, Black Veil Brides, Motionless in White. There is also going to be tons of my images that I shoot this weekend at Tom Morello's Power to the People Festival, Hard Drive Radio on Facebook, Twitter, and Instagram.
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10: Lows level off around 43 tonight, under clear skies, northwesterly winds around 5 miles an hour. Ample sunshine expected again tomorrow. High temperatures reach up to 67. Currently 52.
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0: With all of their touring and festival dates, I have no idea how this band found time to make new music, but they did. 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
5: So there's no amount for you?
4: No. That I would find of somebody else's money and just take it? No.
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4: So,
5: like, it was in a parking lot.
4: Am somewhere. I in the middle of Wyoming where I'm dumping dead bodies?
5: No one can see anything.
4: Nobody can see anything.
5: Let's say for the sake of argument, right? Let's say you go to a mall and there's 100 stores in the mall, mm-hmm. right? And it could be any one of them. And there's no logo or nothing on the bank bag. You have no idea who it belongs to. It's in the parking lot and you find it. What's the cutoff amount before you say, you know what?
4: I'm taking this.
5: Today's my day. Today's Gene's day. And this money now belongs to me.
4: Okay. I think if I found a loose $100 bill in the parking lot blowing around, that is my $100 bill. But if I find a bag of money that clearly belonged, I'm involving the police.
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7: Lows around 43 overnight, under clear skies, northwesterly winds around 5 miles an hour. Ample sunshine expected again Monday, daytime highs approaching 67. Currently, it's 46 degrees.
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1: I'm Evan from Paul's Heating. I want to share a phone call I got the other day.
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3: Appreciate you sharing that. 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
1: We helped Jim with some heat pump rebates, and he just wanted a call to say thanks. We took the time to explain different programs available, how the system is going to work, and how it's going to save him thousands of dollars. If you have a failing system in your house, give us a call, and we can help you with that too.
2: You know, I work with a lot of younger guys and that are in older homes, and I'm saying Paul's is the place.
4: Lows around 43 overnight, under clear skies, northwesterly winds around 5 miles an hour. Ample sunshine expected again Monday. Daytime highs approaching 67. Currently, it's 46 degrees.
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1: Lows around 43
2: overnight,
1: under clear skies,
2: northwesterly winds
1: around 5 miles an hour. Ample sunshine expected again Monday, daytime highs approaching 67. Right now, it's 46 degrees.
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1: Forget to set your alarm this morning. Here's what you missed.
4: Oh, I love them.
5: So there's no amount for you?
4: No. That I would find of somebody else's money and just take it? No.
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4: So
5: like it was in a parking lot.
4: Am somewhere. I in the middle of Wyoming where I'm dumping dead bodies?
5: No one can see anything.
4: Nobody can see anything.
5: Well, let's say for the sake of argument, right? Let's say you go to a mall and there's 100 stores in the mall, mm-hmm. right? And it could be any one of them. And there's no logo or nothing on the bank bag. You have no idea who it belongs to. It's in the parking lot and you find it. What's the cutoff amount before you say, you know what?
4: I'm taking this.
5: Today's my day. Today's Gene's day. And this money now belongs to me.
4: Okay. I think if I found a loose $100 bill in the parking lot blowing around, that is my $100 bill. But if I find a bag of money that clearly belonged, I'm involving the police.
6: They are the best.
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2: Lows level off around 39
3: overnight
2: under clear skies.
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2: around 5 miles an hour.
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2: High temperatures reach up to 68.
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3: 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I listen to it every morning.
1: Forget to set your alarm this morning. Here's what you missed.
4: Oh, I love them.
5: So there's no amount for you?
4: No. That I would find of somebody else's money and just take it? No.
5: Let's say it was in a bank bag that was unmarked and it wasn't on top of an ATM.
4: So
5: like it was in a parking lot.
4: Am I in the middle of Wyoming where I'm dumping?

0: Nobody can see anything.
1: Well, let's say for the sake of argument, right? Let's say you go to a mall and there's 100 stores in the mall, mm-hmm. right? And it could be any one of them. And there's no logo or nothing on the bank bag. You have no idea who it belongs to. It's in the parking lot and you find it. What's the cutoff amount before you say, you know what?
0: I'm taking this.
1: Today's my day. Today's jeans day. And this money now belongs to me.
0: Okay. I think if I found a loose $100 bill in the parking lot blowing around, that is my $100 bill. But if I find a bag of money that clearly belonged, I'm involving the police.
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2: Lows level off around 39
3: overnight
2: under clear skies.
3: Westerly winds
2: around 5 miles an hour.
3: Bright sunshine again Monday.
2: High temperatures reach up to 68.
3: Right now, it's 46 degrees.
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1: Ample sunshine expected today, with daytime highs approaching 68. Southeasterly winds around 5 miles an hour. Lows dip down to about 51 tonight. Mainly clear skies. Right now, 45.
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0: Yes, it is, in fact, Monday morning. I'm still stuffed up and sounding under the weather. I feel better. I'm still coughing. And I don't know if I gave it to Jean, but she's out. Oh, you gotta love that. This time of year, you just kind of get the crud and you deal with it till you don't have it anymore. I thought this weekend it was going to be a restful, relaxing weekend. And we definitely, we didn't go crazy. But we definitely didn't relax or rest. We had zero food in the house, so we had to go to the grocery shop, which was Saturday morning, bright and early, because it was Pumpkin Fest over at Festival, the Pumpkin Palooza, and the wife wanted to get a couple of additional pumpkins for our decorations outside the house. So now we've got about 30 or 40 pumpkins. hay bale, had to pick up a hay bale, and then grocery shopping, which was way too expensive. But again, we had almost no food in the house, and couldn't convince her to go Dutch oven on Sunday. She wanted to do crock pot instead, so we went crock pot instead of Dutch oven. And then, of course, the power went out on the south side where we live for, a couple hours. And so the crock pot, which was on low and running while we were out watching the games, took a timeout. Thankfully, when it turned back on, the power came back on, the crock pot restarted, and the meal was basically done by the time we got home, so All's good. Hopefully you had a great weekend. Hopefully you're not under the weather. Again, feeling a little better, but still got the sinuses and a cough, and I don't know what Jean's got, but she texted me last night. And then again this morning. Last night she was hoping to feel better by the morning, and then when she woke up, she must not have been any better. So anyways, you're stuck with me this morning. We got a Karen of the Day. We'll talk about that. Bad news, happy music. Some Halloween stuff as we get into the month of October and start looking ahead towards the next big holiday. Of course, lots of sports recaps. There was so much stuff going on this weekend with college football, Major League Baseball playoffs, NFL regular season continuing, WNBA playoffs continuing. Yeah, just busy, busy, busy. Lots going on. Rockmornings.com if you want to get in touch with me. More than happy to talk to you this morning and hear from you. Would love to. So if you got something you want to hear, let me know. Go to rockmornings.com. Probably have time to get that on for you. We'll hear from Ashes to New here in just a couple of minutes.
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5: 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Nobody would compromise, so guess what? 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

0: 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This message has been paid for by the friends of Steve Doyle, because somebody has to be the adult in the room.
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5: A Wisconsin State Patrol trooper passing away over the weekends. Injuries that he sustained while on duty almost 2 weeks ago. Bradley Ritker succumbing to his injuries on Friday. He was just 29 years old. Initially injured in a fall back in September while responding to a traffic pursuit in western Wisconsin. And during that pursuit, the trooper deployed one of the spike strips, tire deflation device, on a bridge deck west of Dunn County in Eau Claire County. Moving to a position of cover, he then fell off the bridge onto the roadway below, and despite life-saving measures and critical medical care, he succumbed to his injuries again on Friday, just 29 years old. Wisconsin State Patrol Trooper Bradley Ritker. Frozen berries getting recalled again. It seems like there's always a recall on something, but frozen berries sold in 30 states are now being recalled due to potential E. coli contamination. This recall includes specific lots of organic berries that were sold at both Walmart's and Trader Joe's. U.S. Food and Drug Administration issuing that recall in 30 states, as well as Puerto Rico and D.C. It expands on the Frutas y Hortalizas del Sur's previous recalls that happened in July and September. It now includes additional lots of Walmart's Great Value frozen organic triple berry blend, the Great Value frozen organic blueberries, and Trader Joe's frozen organic mixed berry blends. They were sold in Wisconsin, they were sold in Minnesota, they were sold in Iowa and Illinois and Indiana, all throughout the Midwest, pretty much every state in the country, 30 of them. So check out the recall on frozen berries, and then check your freezers again for the Great Value organic triple berry blend, the Great Value organic blueberries, and the Trader Joe's organic mixed berry blend in your freezer. If you got any of those, you may want to toss them, get rid of them. An update on the cheesesteak influencer assault guy. This happened last week, where a guy who apparently his shtick is when he goes to a restaurant and doesn't like the food, he films himself throwing the food at the cook or the waiter or the server or the door guy or whatever. I don't know. But this happened in Philly, and he's looking to get his ass kicked.
6: The person showed up with a camera and tripod, leading him to believe he may be an influencer. He ordered a cheesesteak with whiz and onions, then came back a few minutes later.
7: Hit me in the face. He stood at the window, and then he took off running down the street. Turns around, and he says to me, well, he says it's garbage. There was another couple eating outside. I pointed at them, and I said, guys, how was your steaks tonight? They said our steaks were great.
8: Why would you throw a cheesesteak in someone's face? That's assault.
9: I'm thinking about offering a $5,000 cash reward for the arrest and prosecution and jail and jailment of this person for assault and battery on my manager.
5: Doesn't have to worry about that, because the guy actually turned himself in. Yeah, a content creator. One of these losers on the internet who have nothing better to do than to ruin other people's days with their stupid dribble that no one really cares about. It's just dumb. You're an idiot. Yeah, the man who describes himself as a content creator and food critic, not facing an assault charge. He is facing what was described as a citation for

or harassment. In another social media video, the idiot said, "Yes, I am the boy who threw the cheesesteak in the other guy's face." Scumbags. Turned himself into the cops. Probably pay a fine. Everybody can move on with their lives. Maybe get a different shtick, right? Because at some point, you're going to throw a cheesesteak in the face of somebody who's not going to care about $5,000 or turning yourself in. They're going to kick your ass and stomp you in the restaurant. Might happen. An update on the Krista Pike situation. The head of Tennessee's prison system now resigning. Governor Bill Lee made the announcement over the weekend. First major staff shakeup since Krista Pike's failed execution left her unconscious and on a ventilator at the hospital. Frank Strada, the commissioner of the Department of Corrections in Tennessee, stepping down. Some of the governor's fellow Republicans and other elected officials have been urging for a change in leadership, and it sounds like they're going to get one. It was the second time since May that Tennessee has not been able to execute a prisoner who was seemingly moments away from death. Obviously, this latest one was pretty dramatic. It was the first woman to be executed in Tennessee in like 200 years, and then they really effed up because they gave her the lethal injection twice. Apparently, they had a bunch of needles in her arm. Some of them came out bent, according to some people that were witnessing this unfold. And now the, again, commissioner of the prisons there in Tennessee stepping down, resigning from his position. A couple of crazy shootings at homecoming football games across the country. There was one in Baltimore, a 12-year-old girl killed when she was caught in the crossfire of gunshots between two men who were arguing over a parking space in a Baltimore park where a youth football game was being played. Yeah. Girl was pronounced dead at a hospital. Three adults also suffering injuries that were not life-threatening. The two men involved in an argument believed to be over a parking spot began shooting at one another, and the girl and the woman she was with struck by bullets. Police are still looking for at least two suspects. Unbelievable. And the woman, the Jane Doe from Cornell, has allegedly been receiving death threats. The woman who alleges that she was sexually assaulted by Cornell University fraternity members has apparently been receiving death threats, pressuring her to drop her lawsuit, according to her attorney. Thomas Giffra, I think is how you pronounce his last name, was on CNN, the State of the Union show that they've got, said that people attempting to unmask his client's identity also targeted at least three women mistakenly identified as her. Great. Their former Cornell student identified as Jane Doe in the court documents. He said that she has received multiple threats, and women who aren't even Jane Doe receiving threats as well. Ugh. This country sometimes. We'll get to sports here in a couple of minutes. Rockmornings.com if you want to get in touch. Got something you want to hear this morning? Be more than happy to play that for you. Here's from Ashes to New.

0: Man, oh man. The videos from the Sphere of Metallica this weekend, unbelievable. I actually knew some people that were there. People that I'm friends with posting their videos from that show. I think Friday was the first one, right? Yeah, pretty crazy stuff. See those videos. They got a whole bunch more shows at the Sphere. I'm assuming they're going to switch it up and do some different stuff. But we wanted to go. Didn't get a chance because we were planning this trip to Disney already, which we're taking in December. And then, of course, they announced just a few weeks ago that they're going to be in Madison next June. And so we splurged and bought the meet and greet passes, which were like $4,000 a piece. So while we didn't get to go to the Sphere and witness all that that has to offer, we're still going to have a hell of a time in Madison in June with Metallica. Looking forward to it. Just got a text from someone who said, yes, thank you for the seek and destroy motivation. Just what I needed this morning. It would be someone from Iowa with a 563. Also got an email from Mark. Said, good morning, Brian. Hope you start to feel better. Can I get you to play some Texas Hippie Coalition? You certainly can. They're actually going to be in our area this weekend at Alchemy Brewing Company, I believe, THC. More info on that in a bit. And he also said, how about them Brewers? Yeah, that was a couple of wild ones. We'll get to those Brewer wins here in a moment. But first, Packers, of course, getting a win, a much-needed win. It wasn't pretty, but it was a win at the end of the day.
1: Green Bay picks themselves back up and gets back in the race in the division. And they did what they had to do to get to 2-2. The Bucs fall to 0-4, but have something to build on with their young quarterback, Jalen Daniels. Green Bay taking it in Tampa.
0: Yeah, 17-14 the final. Again, a win is a win, but at the end of the day, you should have throttled that team with a backup rookie quarterback starting and playing. Even though you were in Tampa Bay, the Packers have a lot of things they got to clean up. The Bears beat the Jets.
2: Go Bears.
0: 23-12. The Vikings beating the Dolphins 15-10. And then the Lions lost last night to the Panthers 32-26. Tonight, you've got the Falcons and the Saints at 7:15 on ESPN. That'll be your Monday Night Football game, the final game of Week 4. Of course, the ALDS and NLDS both kicked off on Saturday. The White Sox staying hot. They beat the Guardians 3-0. Dodgers over the Braves on Saturday 5-3. Tampa Bay almost got a no-no from their starter, Drew Rasmussen. They beat the Yankees 1-0. And then the Brewers, of course, in their game on Saturday, got a little bit of help from the roof.
1: Swing and a high fly ball down the left field line. It's off the railing. It's in fair territory. It is caught by Churio for the second out. If it's in fair territory and it goes off the roof or one of the railings, it is in fair territory and it's in play. That might have been a home run.
3: I think that was a home run.
4: The ball did hit over fair territory. The batter is out.
1: Two down in the ninth, and Ty France cannot believe it.
0: Nah, those are the rules, and the rules exist for a reason. Used to happen in Tampa Bay all the time with the decks, the catwalks, the memes of Euchre sitting up there on the beams and the wires, knocking the ball back into the. Those were great, by the way. Those memes on Sunday morning, getting up and seeing the memes of Euchre. And then, of course, yesterday, the Brewers walked it off. A wild one with Churio at the bat.
1: Churio, who had the game-tying home run in last night's game, 0-for-3 with a hit-by pitch in game two. Hits it, high touch. Set up the 22-year-old Jackson Churio, and he shines like he always does. And the Brewers take a commanding 2-0 series lead out to San Diego.
0: Yeah. Game 3 tomorrow night, 8:30 from San Diego. Brewers win, and they move on to the NLCS, where they'll face either the Braves or the Dodgers. Today you've got the White Sox and Guardians, game 2 of that series on TBS at 4. The White Sox, of course, up 1-0. Yankees and Rays at 7 on TBS for game 2 of that series in the ALDS. The Rays up 1-0. And then, of course, tomorrow we got more Brewer action. Rob said, now we watch the Bears come into Green Bay and win with Tyson Bagent, however you pronounce the last name, and Ben Johnson offense, but who cares about football because let's go Brewers. Yeah, you're watching the Brewers and the way they're, and granted, like, they're still a good team. It's the playoffs. Everything kind of tightens up. You don't see a lot of, like, 18-run games. Pitching is obviously much better in the playoffs, right? You're not getting the fourth or your fifth starter. A lot of times you're getting the first top, couple of guys. So you're going to face some significantly better pitching in the series. But the Brewers are getting it done in kind of some quirky ways. The walk-off from Churio is amazing. The roof helping out. But is it their year? Is it going to happen? I will say this, too. One thing about the Brewers, right? They've been making the playoffs for all these years. And Front Row Amy's been doing Front Row Amy for years. And it seems like every year we have to go through this, like, who's this lady taking this? She's got the scorecard and she's, keeping track. And we know who she is now, right? I get it, right? They're a mid-market team. I understand everybody here loves them. That's fine. But they're not the Dodgers. They're not the Yankees. They're not the Red Sox. They're not, they're not one of these big high-profile coast teams. And so every time I turn around, though, it feels like Major League Baseball, reporting. Whoever it is, they're always like, oh, look at the lady right behind home plate. She's keeping score. Oh, and by the way, her boobs are out. It always feels like they're trying to, like, announce this. Like, we don't know who she is or that she hasn't been there all along. All right? You're not discovering Poland here, man. We know it's there. Saturday, of course, the Golden Gophers. Boy, what a game. They beat Michigan 20-14. The head coach crowd surfing, drinking out of the water jug, and jumping on top of the players in the locker room. What a wild scene that was. They improved to 4-1. The Badgers also improved to 4-1 on the season with a 31-3 beatdown of Michigan State on Saturday. Very successful weekend for Wisconsin sports. Badgers, Packers, Brewers all getting it done. Not too shabby. It's Rock Mornings with Brian and Jean. Again, she's out today. She's sick. I don't know if she's got what I had last week or she got something completely different. Did get a request from Mark. Wants to hear some Texas Hippie Coalition. We'll get to that. If you want to get in touch, go to rockmornings.com for all the contact info.
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0: Hey, what's up? 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

0: Monday Night Football tonight on ESPN. Saints hosting the Falcons. 7:15 kickoff. But that'll do it for week four. I don't think my picks were very good. I haven't looked at them yet, but I'm pretty sure that I had a rough week. Now, was my pigskin picks week worse than Gene's? We'll find out tomorrow morning as we recap our week four pigskin picks tomorrow. Even if she's not back, we'll take a look. But I don't think I did very well. If football's not your jam, there's plenty of other stuff to watch. Ninth season premiere of FBI on CBS. You've also got a new episode of Name That Tune on Fox. Series premiere of Private Eyes West Coast. If you've ever wondered what Jason Priestley's been doing with his life, he's on a television show called Private Eyes West Coast. Jason Priestley and Cindy Sampson return for a spinoff of their Canadian series Private Eyes, where the action goes from Toronto to British Columbia. So they're still in Canada.
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0: New coast, same old weirdo suspects. Brandon Walsh from Beverly Hills 90210. Jason Priestley. New series on the CW tonight. Season 2 premiere of CIA on CBS. After the 9th season premiere of FBI. Also, you got a new episode of Celebrity Weakest Link on Fox starting at 8 p.m.
5: You are the weakest link. Goodbye.
0: 8 pro athletes competing for $1 million for their charities. You've got Tiki Barber and Michael Irvin. Jalen Rose and Nick Young from the NBA. You've got Cheryl Swoops from the WNBA. And then you got Jonathan Papelbon and Nick Swisher from MLB. And then you've got Brandi Chastain from the world of soccer. Also, the second season premiere of the Canadian police drama Law & Order Toronto, Criminal Intent, is tonight at 8 o'clock on the CW. And the second season premiere of the true crime documentary series Harlan Coben's Final Twist.
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11: 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What made the killer cross that line?
0: Harlan Coben. Final Twist. New season premieres tonight on CBS at 9 p.m. Late night shows are all new. Fallon is talking to Chris Rock, and Jennifer Hudson and Alabama Shakes will perform. Kimmel's new with Anna Kendrick, Marcus Mumford, and the Mumford & Sons guys, and Sophia James. And then Seth Meyers has got Jessica Biel and a band called Slater. Not Slayer. Slater. That's what's on the boob tube. Probably going to watch a little Monday Night Football, maybe get caught up on the new season of Hell's Kitchen. Avengers Endgame, of course, back in theaters as they get ready for Doomsday in December. Supposedly has some behind-the-scenes footage that will help you tie the two movies together. It's also back at number one on the global box office chart after the second weekend in theaters. The Encore Edition, the overall total at the global box office for Avengers Endgame is now back up to $2.9255 billion, surpassing Avatar's total of $2.9237 billion. Avatar previously held the number one spot for a decade until Avengers Endgame came out in 2019, but then Avatar was re-released in 2022, and it reclaimed the top spot, and now, of course, Endgame is back in theaters and has since gotten itself on top of the box office yet again. Congratulations. A little tit for tat back and forth. Also, in case you were unaware, maybe you haven't seen this yet, the estate of Paul Rubens, a.k.a. Pee Wee Herman, auctioning off a ton of memorabilia, including the suit and the shoes from Pee-wee's Big Holiday. Yeah. They've also got the bike on there as well. You can Google Pee-wee Herman Auction. hundreds and hundreds of pieces of memorabilia from Paul Reubens' personal collection, including props from Pee-wee's Playhouse and Pee-wee's Big Adventure and other films, are being auctioned off this month. Now, you got to have some coin because a lot of this stuff is going to be expensive. They call it the Paul Reubens Big Auction, hosted by Julian's. 439 pieces collected by him during his career. They're calling it a once-in-a-lifetime event celebrating the life, legacy, and artistry of one of the most beloved icons of the 20th century. Tickets were sold out for the live auction, but you can take place or take part in the online auction, which is happening right now. They called him an avid collector. He was a lover of all things kitsch, campy, and childlike. Would scour the thrift stores and swap meets of L.A. along with his friends David Arquette, Debbie Mazar, and Allie Willis, looking for anything that spoke to him, and he kept everything. So, yeah. Props from all of Pee-wee's films and the Playhouse, a plethora of toys from his personal toy chest, some rare artwork, vintage merchandise, and even a bike or two that you won't have to go searching for in the basement of the Alamo. Yeah. It's, by the way, the one that they have online apparently is a replica of the bike. You want to see one of the original bikes that were actually in the film that he rode, you can visit the Alamo. They have it currently on display. But, yeah, if you go to Google or julianauctions.com and you type in Pee-wee, should pop right up. They got a whole bunch of stuff. Currently, the Pee-wee's Big Holiday Hero Pee-wee Herman suit with the shoes is at $6,000 with four bids. The bike, the replica bike, is also at $6,000. That thing would be sweet. All sorts of crazy stuff. Autographed posters. They're even selling a production office chair for $1,250. It's just like a regular chair. It doesn't have anything special. Pee-wee Herman talking dolls from back in the day. Bunch of bow ties up for auction. Mermaid lamps. So yeah, if you're a huge fan of Pee-wee Herman, then this might be right up your alley. It's a pretty cool Elvis lamp. $2,000 though. That's a bit rich for my blood. All sorts of Marilyn Monroe stuff. Very kitschy. Luxury watch group. You can get a couple of watches for like $500 right now. Of course, the auction goes until the end of the month, so get in if you want to get some bidding done. Pee-wee Herman, bunch of stuff. We'll get to our Karen of the Day. I got some requested Texas Hippie Coalition coming up in just a few minutes from Mark, who emailed me. And if you've got something you want, go to rockmornings.com for the contact info.
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3: Here's the WIZM News Minute. Police in La Crosse continue to investigate a fatal shooting that happened in the Hood Street area late last week. 15-year-old Rashid Shulkey died last Thursday after being shot in the area of 7th and Hood Streets. A search continues for a 16-year-old who is suspected by police in the shooting of Shulkey. Several thousand people were without power for a while on Sunday in La Crosse. XL Energy said power went out around 10:30 Sunday morning for about 8,400 customers. It was the middle of the afternoon before power was completely restored. XL says a squirrel in a substation led to the outage. A former television anchor and reporter and teacher is the latest member inducted into the Onalaska High School Wall of Excellence. In his acceptance speech, Dave Soley spoke about how many of the people he's joining on the wall believed in and supported him during his time in school. Soley also talked about the support he has gotten from family, friends, and colleagues. I'm Brad Williams.
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21: County Executive David Crowley sent out a statement saying mistakes were made.
22: The county still needs to get answers about what the heck happened.
19: But when reporters asked David Crowley,
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0: That, of course, Nickelback. The latest from them, Rattle the Cage. Before that, some THC by request from Mark, who shot me an email. Want to hear some Texas Hippie Coalition. If you were unaware, Mark, they are going to be at Alchemy Brewing this Saturday, part of their Testicle Festival. It's a free show. It's outdoors. Weather for Saturday should be pretty decent. Looking at a high of 78 during the day with lots of sunshine. So that means by 5 o'clock when the opening bands hit the stage, it'll be perfect. A hoodie and some shorts, a beer in your hand, and loud music on stage. Can't go wrong with that. I do believe our good friends in Dead Amsterdam are playing that show as well. Alchemy Brew Pub out there in Cashton this Saturday. Texas Hippie Coalition is part of their Testicle Festival. Go to their Facebook page for more info. It's Rock Mornings with Brian and Gene. She's out today, out sick. I'm still dealing, but I'm feeling well enough to be here. I didn't take any days off last week. Gene's over there being a wimp, taking days off for a cold. Get out of here with that. Ain't got time to take days off. I'm saving them for December. This is in Phoenix, 12-year-old girl. Fifth annual diaper drive. She's been organizing that. Her name is Sloan, by the way. She's been organizing this since she was 7 years old. And this year set a target of 22,500 diapers to donate to a food bank in Phoenix. And she went way past that. Huggies, Pampers, Blueies, all the diapers pouring in until there was barely any room to walk around in her house. She was storing all of these diapers at her house. And by the end of the drive, Sloan had collected over 30,000 disposable diapers to donate to Nourish Phoenix, which is a food and clothing bank that she volunteered at when she first got the idea. While she was stocking some of the shelves, she noticed a section at the Nourish Phoenix location that was bare, nothing on the shelves. When she asked why there was an empty space, she said that's where the diapers were, but they're always the most requested items and that they always run out. So she decided to organize a diaper drive. 7-year-old Sloan, and again, has been doing it for 5 years, and now here we are, 12-year-old Sloan, showing up to the Nourish Phoenix food and clothing bank with a U-Haul truck full of boxes of diapers, over 30,000 diapers, disposable diapers. Won't have any problem filling that shelf. Thanks to Sloan. It's pretty cool, man. 12-year-old kid doing some damn good out there in Phoenix. Great job. Here's another great story about an unexpected tragedy that turned into a major win. There was a couple that was going to be married last week in Outer Banks, North Carolina. However, nor'easter, right? Big storms cutting off access to the highway to get to the area where they were having their wedding. So most of their family and friends couldn't make it to the location. They were already there, the couple was. So they sent out an open invitation on social media asking any locals or visitors who were in the area to show up and help make their day special, and that's exactly what happened. More than 400 people showed up to this couple's wedding.
1: I think that the wedding that we had was better than the one we had planned. This whole thing just came together, and within 24 hours, you would have thought the Queen of England was getting married. Where was 400 cars at least?
2: Yeah, there were families of 30 people, 14 people all showing up. There were families, so many people stuck here. We met people from Ohio, California,
1: New Jersey, Florida, everywhere. I mean, the entire island really showed up. We plan to come back every year for our anniversary and stay at the campground.
0: Yeah, so the last year, Kimberly and Jaden planning their dream wedding on a beach, on an island in the Outer Banks off North Carolina, counting down the days until their wedding. They chose the Outer Banks because it's a popular vacation spot. Kimberly had grown up in the area and had gone to the Outer Banks as a kid, so she had an affinity for it. Unfortunately, on Wednesday of last week, or 2 weeks ago now, they got a call from their Airbnb saying, hey, you better leave early and get here because you won't be able to get on the island with these storms coming. So they left along with a couple of their friends, got to the island. It's Hatteras Island. Got there at 4 in the morning. Route 12 washed out about 30 minutes to an hour that we got after they got there. Unfortunately, the rest of their friends and family, who had been planning their trips as well, were not able to make it before the storms. They said the police can't even get on the island right now. It's that bad. Hospital.

0: because of the water conditions and the wind. So they hunkered down in their Airbnb. None of their wedding guests able to make it except for the couple of friends that they already had with them. And then they put out the call, like the bat signal, to a bunch of the locals. Also started a little GoFundMe to give back to the island. You can find it online. The Hatteras Island Wedding - Frisco Buxton Pathway Fund. They've already raised about $10,000 to try to rebuild some of the damage that was done down there. And they got their nuptials in. A little bit of help from some of the locals. Had a DJ show up, photographer. They ran out of food at one point, but people started bringing in food and other contributions. Turned into a really big party. Had a little potluck situation there. It's not too shabby. It's Rock Mornings with Brian and Gene. Karen of the Day, we'll get to her next.
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11: Karen.
12: Karen.
11: Karen.
12: Karen.
11: Karen.
12: Yeah, yeah.

0: Why are you so angry? Why do you feel like the world should bend to your ways? Why does everything have to meet your standards? Who put you in charge of the park? Yes, we know you were just on the phone with the cops. I'm sure they're very excited to come out here and deal with this, Karen. God, these Karens. So upset, so angry about everything. They want to speak to the manager. This is a Karen in Laguna Beach, California. And there's a park. And it's got a beautiful view, right? It's on the coast. Ocean is in the background. There's like a path. Looks like maybe a walking path or a sidewalk, a little trail for people to walk. And there's some shrubbery and all this stuff. And it looks like, when you see the video, that there are a couple of photographers who are getting ready to take pictures and video of a couple staging their engagement, right? The guy is going to get down on one knee and propose, but they obviously know this is happening because there is like a red carpet rolled out. There's like a wedding arch, and then there's a mariachi band that's also playing. I believe these two people getting engaged are Hispanic or Mexican. I'm not quite sure. But in the video, the very angry white lady, the Karen, lets the photographers know that the park is not supposed to have events like this. And then as soon as she hears the mariachi band start playing, even though they're clear as day, you can see them right there. I mean, they stand out, right? They got the uniforms and the instruments and all that stuff. Even though she can see them, it doesn't register with her until they start playing, and then she starts dropping the racist stuff. But this Karen of the day from Laguna Beach, give it a listen.
1: The park is for people that live here to enjoy the park and have picnics, and they don't allow events on the grass here for that reason.
2: Yeah, I understand
1: them.
2: You
1: can't come here and enjoy it. So I just called the police. They're coming out here. They're going to make you tear it down.
2: No, I understand, ma'am. We'll be out.
1: I don't care. It's every single weekend, and I'm sick and tired of it.
2: We weren't here last weekend.
1: Just tell them to tear it down. You're going to have to anyway. I'm sick of this. No, don't tell me to shh. You shh. Tear it down. People can't come here and picnic on the evening when they want to. Listen. This isn't Mexico either.
2: Say hi to TikTok.
0: Oh, the little go back to Mexico at the end really sealed it with a kiss. The park is for people who live here and enjoy the park and have picnics. By the way, when they pan the camera over a little bit, there's no one in the park enjoying picnics. Not a single person. The only people in the park, from the looks of the video, is the videographer and the photographer, the couple, and then the two people that are getting engaged, and then the mariachi band, and then, of course, the Karen. She's there as well with her dog. But she is sick and tired of people having these events in the park. It is for people to come and have picnics. The videographer said that it happened on October 2nd, so just last Friday. Working on the proposal when the woman began harassing them, they confirmed that the footage was shot in the Laguna Beach area at Crescent Bay Point Park. Again, a beautiful little park there. Lots of great views, and she just, man, she was not having it. The city of Laguna Beach does require permits for filming. Not immediately clear whether or not the crew had gotten their permit. The proposal itself was definitely not low key. Again, it was planned out, and you can see the mariachi band, and they've got some sort of stuff that's positioned there for the bride and groom, or the eventual bride and groom. And then the camera on the tripod, but it's beautiful. I'm sure they were there for maybe an hour and a half. Getting this all figured out. Don't you shush me, I'll shush you. Yeah, a wave of support, by the way, unleashed for the couple, and a lot of outrage towards the Karen. Trying to ruin what is supposed to be one of the biggest moments of this couple's lives by interjecting herself in the situation. Typical Karen behavior. Mad as hell. Not going to take it any longer. Already called the cops, had her phone out, was ready to call them again. You're not getting here fast enough. These people are ruining the park for everybody. And I got to let you know about it. Karen of the day from Laguna Beach on Friday. Got a text from, not quite sure who it is, no name on it. They said, crying on my way to work wasn't on my bingo card today, but was really touched by that story about Sloan. Yeah, I talked about that a few minutes ago. 7-year-old girl in Phoenix, Arizona, who was probably volunteering with mom or maybe part of a school project. I'm not quite sure. They didn't discuss those details in the article, but volunteering at a food and clothing bank in Phoenix, and noticed one of the shelves was empty at the time and wondered why the shelf was empty, and was told by the people who run the food and clothing bank that it was for diapers, and that diapers are the most requested item and they're usually always out of stock. And so she decided to do something about it when she was 7 years old and organized a diaper drive that she's been doing for the last 5 years. And now here she is, 12 years old, and just pulled up in a U-Haul, a rented U-Haul box truck, 30,000 plus diapers for that food bank in Phoenix. Pretty cool story. Thank you very much. Sorry I made you cry. It's cool, though. It's cool to see touching stories like that, hear people like that doing good. Maybe it inspires somebody around here to do something like that. Not that we don't have a lot of already charitable stuff going on, but more from sports, the world of sports. We'll get to that after Linkin Park.

0: Churio, who had the game-tying home run in last night's game, 0-for-3 with a hit by pitch in game two. Hits it ahead. Kidding me. Three walks by the Brewers to set up the 22-year-old Jackson Churio, and he shines like he always does. And the Brewers take a commanding 2-0 series lead out to San Diego.
1: Crazy finish to that game yesterday. Crazy. Brew Crew, of course, got the win on Saturday as well. A little bit of help from the roof. Beat the Padres 3-2, and then yesterday they walked it off to beat the Padres 4-3 and take a commanding 2-0 series lead. Game 3, by the way, tomorrow night, 8:30 from San Diego. Today in Major League Baseball, you've got a couple of games. The ALDS, the White Sox, Guardians, game 2 of that series, 4 o'clock on TBS. White Sox up 1-0 in that series. Yankees are at the Rays tonight at 7 on TBS. Game 2 of that series. Rays up 1-0. WNBA playoffs also continuing yesterday. The Atlanta Dream beat the New York Liberty 92-82. Game 1 of that semifinal. The Golden State Valkyries beat the Vegas Aces 71-60 in game 1 of that semifinal series. No games tonight or tomorrow. Both of those series will resume on Wednesday. Crazy story out of college football. Not sure if you saw this. There was so much college football stuff going on this weekend. Upsets and celebrations. And it was nuts, man. It was a wild time. But not long after the start of a 56-26 loss to Oregon State on Saturday in Fort Collins, Colorado, the Colorado State defensive coordinator, Tyson Summers, was apparently nowhere to be found. And when the game came to an end, the head coach of the team, Jim Morris, said that Summers was no longer with the team.
2: Screw you! You're fired!
1: He said that is a permanent move that was made following tonight's game. In his post-game press conference, Jim Mora, his first year with the Colorado State Rams, said that he had relieved his assistant of his play-calling duties in the first half. And also said that telling him to leave the sideline wasn't anything that I would ever consider. He made the decision on his own to leave the field, and he is no longer with the program. Ew! Yeah, apparently things not going well. Obviously, they lost 56-26 to Oregon State. And apparently, he took the play-calling duties out of his hand, and he said, you know what? F this. I'm going home. Screw you. I'm out of here. I'm not even going to sit around. And that's what he did. He took his ball, and he went home. And now he's not with the team anymore. NFL suspending 49ers owner. That's right, the owner of the team, Jed York, for 6 games. They also fined him $500,000 for violating the personal conduct policy. This is because he tried to pick up a $140 hooker in a trailer park in Ohio. He's just a regular guy like all of us. He's just trolling through the trailer parks of Ohio looking for some trim. That's what he's doing. York did plead no contest to a pair of misdemeanor charges in Ohio back on August 24th after his arrest on suspicion of engaging in prostitution. Did not attend any of the Niners' first 3 games, which do count as time served towards the suspension. He can return on October 20th, the day after the 49ers take on the Commanders on Monday Night Football. The head coach of the 49ers, Kyle Shanahan, said the ruling provided some clarity for the organization. Quote, now we know how it's going to be. It's already been 3 weeks like that, just working that way, and we got 3 more weeks of it. Do you get to bring that up? Like, the guy's the owner of the team. And you're the head coach. Do you get to say, dude, what are you doing? Do you never talk about it, right? Like, you can't. The guy's the boss, right? You can't go up to the boss and be like, what are you doing in the trailer park looking for girls? I don't know. Another guy who's not going to be returning to his job is Tony Romo. He'll be out now for good as CBS officially cut ties with Tony Romo following his DUI arrest back in July. He was on leave since the incident, pled no contest to drunk driving. CBS said that they have mutually agreed to part ways. We thank, that's because Tony's getting a lot of money. We thank Tony for his contributions over the past 9 years and wish him the best moving forward. Tony signed a 10-year, $180 million deal with CBS back in 2020. And when he entered this season, he had roughly 4 years and $72 million left on the contract, and he's likely to keep a good portion of it. I'm sure they said, look, dude, you were really great in the beginning. You started to fall off. Now we got this whole thing. Here's a bunch of the money that we owe you. Have a nice day, and we'll talk to you again soon. He said, I'm going to use this time to take a break, something I've never done before, focus on my health and my family before moving on to my next opportunity. I am grateful for my time with CBS Sports. I don't know if he'll do games anymore or call game, but he'll be fine. He'll land on his feet. He's got plenty of money. And Saturday night, UFC 332. Wow, what a wild night of fights, man. A couple of records were set. This is at the Delta Center in Salt Lake City. Pair of records for knockouts on a single card. Record-breaking 8 first-round finishes. That record went from 8 to 9. That's right, 9 first-round finishes in the UFC 332 event. The previous record of 7 first-round knockouts happened 3 times in the past. UFC Fight Night back in August, UFC 329 in July, and the Ultimate Fighter 1 finale back in April of 05. The card on Saturday also featured 11 total knockouts, including one stretch in which 8 consecutive fights ended with a KO or a TKO. The previous record for total knockouts was 9, set at UFC Fight Night in September of 2025. So, if you like 5-round gutsy matches where everybody's bleeding and they got big knobs growing out of their foreheads, that wasn't your fight on Saturday night, man. It was all about knocking dudes out in the first round. Crazy. I saw one guy, I think it was in like a kickboxing match over the weekend, took a spinning elbow to the chin and just went down like a sack of potatoes. It's brutal. No thank you. You got put to sleep. Greta Van Fleet, latest from them coming up. They're going to be featured guest this week on Hard Drive XL with Lou Brutus. Saw Lou was at the Power to the People Festival with Tom Morello and Jack Black. Jack Sabbath, right? He got together with Scott Ian's kid and Tom Morello's kid and did a Black Sabbath tribute. And Brutus, Lou Brutus was there taking some pictures. So I'm sure he'll be talking about that on his show this week, Hard Drive XL. Also going to be, again, featuring Greta Van Fleet all this week long as his featured guest, so we'll hear from them next.
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0: 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But Godsmack and Dorothy coming to town. Don't want to miss it. Ultra Rocks concert series continuing next Friday night. Let me do a little pregame action. Downtown John's Bar. Give you a chance to win some beer money. Hang out with me. Listen to some tunes. Have a beer. A little pregame action. And then we'll head down to the show. Let's see. We got bad news, happy music. We'll get to that a bit later on. Gene is out. I'm still sinusy. I apologize. Not the best quality with the voice today. Just ate an apple. Hopefully that helps me out. I heard that they're good for you. Picked up some at an apple orchard this weekend. Halloween is also right around the corner. And apparently people are done with the sexy costumes. The sexy this, that, the other thing, right? I mean, they're making sexy newspaper articles. New survey. People ask for the most overdone costumes. So not just sexy ones, but things that you see every year, right? Which everybody does a Jason. Somebody always does a Michael Myers, right? Those are easy ones. The most popular answer in this survey about which costumes are overdone, the sexy version of anything. 29% of people in the survey agreed that the sexy version of anything is the most overdone costume, and we're tired of them and we can get rid of them. The runner-up was pirate costumes. Apparently 25% of people said those are played out. And then the Joker, 22% of people in this survey said Joker costumes should also hit the streets. Other costumes that got votes that a recent survey found out what costumes people want to get rid of that they're played out. Cowboys and cowgirls. Harley Quinn. Yeah, Harley Quinn was obviously very popular there for about, a decade. It's dropped off a bit. You'll still see one or two, but not as popular as they were when, obviously, those Suicide Squad movies were coming out. Not Suicide Squad. Which one am I thinking of? Yeah, Suicide Squad. Hippies also outdone. Minions, mimes, and Where's Waldo? Adults overall souring on dressing up altogether for Halloween. It's kind of a bummer, right? You can keep that joy in your heart. Only 24% of adults in this survey say they plan to dress up for Halloween this year, even though 68% of Americans say that you're never too old to dress up for Halloween. I know we've got a little soiree coming up at the end of October on the 24th, and they're encouraging costumes. It's not a costume party. It's not a Halloween-themed party, but it is a party that is encouraging costumes, and I haven't really thought much about it yet. I was looking through my memories on Facebook. Actually, I was wishing someone a happy birthday, and, you know, when you go to the birthday thing on Facebook, and then they say, like, oh, would you like to, you know, reminisce with a picture that you guys shared together, one of those, and it was a picture of me with someone whose birthday it is today, and I was dressed up like Red Green, which was one of my best costumes of all time. Look, that one was a good one for me. I think people really enjoyed it. I don't think I've ever seen anybody do a Red Green, personally. I'm sure that lots of people have, but yeah, got a little white in the beard there and got it all colored up and roll the duct tape, the suspenders, a flannel shirt. It was actually a very easy costume to accomplish, right? Other than the beard stuff, I didn't have to go that far. I didn't have to do that much. I just had to pick up the suspenders, which I still have. So maybe I pull that one out of the closet. I don't know. I'm not a big fan of doing the same costume over and over again. Granted, I don't usually do a costume every year, but the years that I do a costume, I like to do something new. Usually I try to do something that it's sort of a trending topic, if you will. A couple of years ago, there was that picture of the guy and the girl. It looked like they were at a music festival, and she had her arm draped around his neck, and she was kind of yelling at him. and it went viral and people were making memes of it. So wife and I did that as a couple's costume. That was the only couple's costume we've ever done. I'm not a big fan of the couple's costumes. Not really my jam. I'd rather do my own thing. I like to keep it a secret as well. That it doesn't work so well when you're trying to do a couple's costume, try to keep it secret from your wife. But there are plenty of really bad, sexy costumes out there. There's a sexy burger bandit, if you haven't seen it. It's basically like lingerie where you look like the Hamburglar. Robble, robble. I will say the girl wearing this in the article I'm looking at is changing my mind about whether or not these are viable. I don't know. That would be a hell of a party. There's sexy Mario characters, a Yoshi and a Mario and a Luigi. There's also a male version, a sexy Saint Nick, where he's got like almost, I don't know, it looks almost like, I don't even know, it's red underwear and a belt, and then that's kind of it. There's some black leather suspenders and a big buckle, but other than that, there's not a lot going on. Sexy Pennywise, kind of confusing, kind of weird, right? Clown's a little terrifying there, but yeah, there's all sorts of these weird, sexy costumes that exist. We were at the Spirit Halloween in town, I don't know, a couple weeks ago, and you go down the aisle and they've got all the Michael Myers stuff, right? And it's all like legitimate masks and, you know, fake knives and you know, and the zip up, the pull up thing that you wear. And then there's a sexy version of it. So they at least put them in the same aisle. So you know where to go for your Michael Myers or your sexy Freddy's. I don't know. They want to get dressed up like that and freeze to death, walking around downtown without any pants on, and have at it, man. Have at it. Is it going to be cold for Halloween? Maybe. It's right around the corner, though, so already thinking about dishing out candy. Already got all the Halloween decorations outside. Everything's good to go. The one thing I didn't do this year that I wanted to do was I wanted to get a fog machine. I didn't do it, but maybe next year. Maybe add it to the list. I've been watching in my algorithms a lot of Halloween decorating tips and ideas. The vomiting skeleton was one that was very popular this year with like the fluorescent green liquid, and you're basically just using, and I've actually got several of these, you know, like if you have a water fountain type thing in your front yard or backyard or whatever, or on your porch, you can just take the motor out of that thing and hook up the hose and zip tie it to the inside of a skeleton and make it yak green fluid into a bucket, and it looks cool. I might try that next year. I'm not too handy-dandy when it comes to creating the Halloween decorations. I do a good job putting them out, stringing up the lights and all that stuff, but when it comes to like actually creating something in my garage or man cave or whatever, yeah, probably not. But a fog machine, probably going to add that to the list next year. Rockmornings.com to get in touch. We've got, again, Bad News Happy Music. If you got something you want to hear, let me know. We'll hear some Nirvana and Green Day in a couple of minutes.
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3: Here is the WIZM News Minute. Police in La Crosse continue to investigate a fatal shooting that happened in the Hood Street area late last week. 15-year-old Rashid Shulky died last Thursday after being shot in the area of 7th and Hood Streets. A search continues for a 16-year-old who is suspected by police in the shooting of Shulky. Several thousand people were without power for a while on Sunday in La Crosse. Xcel Energy said power went out around 10:30 Sunday morning for about 8,400 customers. It was the middle of the afternoon before power was completely restored. Xcel says a squirrel in a substation led to the outage. A former television anchor and reporter and teacher is the latest member inducted into the Onalaska High School Wall of Excellence. In his acceptance speech, Dave Soley spoke about how many of the people he's joining on the wall believed in and supported him during his time in school. Soley also talked about the support he has gotten from family, friends, and colleagues. I'm Brad Williams.
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0: It is National Be Nice Day. Doesn't cost anything to be kind, right? Be nice. Until it's time to not be nice. National Be Nice Day. National Consignment Day. Secondhand store, a little thrift shop, right? Pop some tags. Can you say that? Can you mention him anymore? National Get Funky Day. Listen to some funky music, some P-Funk, some George Clinton. Hell yeah. It's also National Kiss a Wrestler Day. Now, I would recommend you get consent. If you're going to try to smooch a wrestler, make sure they're agreeable to the fact that you want to put your lips on them. And if they give you the thumbs up, then go for it. National Kiss a Wrestler Day. National Get Funky Day. National Consignment Day. And also National Be Nice Day. It's also Travis Kelce's birthday, 37 years young. Married to Taylor Swift now. Jesse Eisenberg is 43. The Social Network, Batman versus Superman, Now You See Me, the Zombieland movies.
1: And why am I alive when everyone around me has turned to meat? It's because of my list of rules. Rule number one for surviving Zombieland, cardio.
0: Yeah. It seems like you do a lot of running. Jesse Eisenberg, 43. Kate Winslet, 51.
2: Jack, I want you to draw me like one of your French girls.
0: Wearing this.
2: Wearing this.
0: Wearing only this.
2: All right. Wearing only this.
0: You! I know what that means. Kate Winslet, 51. Dave Detterer is 62. You might not recognize his name, but you certainly recognize his music.

0: Hell yeah. Dave Dederer. 62, front man for the Presidents of the United States of America. They give us Lump and Peaches and Kitty and Little Blue Dune Buggy. Clive Barker is 74, horror author and film director, most famous for Hellraiser.
1: We have such sights to show you.
0: Nah, I'm good. I'm good with those sights. Karen Allen, 75. She played Marion Ravenwood in a couple of Indiana Jones movies. She was also Bill Murray's girlfriend in Scrooge.
2: Thanks, Lumpy.
0: She's obviously been in a bunch of other stuff, but she's 75 today. The frontman for AC/DC, Brian Johnson, is 79.
3: The new high-powered comeback from Hoover.

0: Yeah, not only the front man for AC/DC, but he also wants you to buy a Hoover.
1: At least he did. I think that was in the 70s. I wonder how that worked for him. Like, we've always heard the stat about Clara Peller. She's the chick who did the "Where's the beef?" for Wendy's back in the day. And they say that their sales went up 33% during that campaign, that promotional campaign using Clara Peller. I wonder if Hoover, like, what kind of numbers they saw using Brian Johnson to sing a song about Hoover vacuum cleaners. He's 79. Steve Miller of the Steve Miller Band is 83.
2: Some people call me the space cowboy.
0: Yeah.
2: Yeah. Some call me the gangster of love.
0: Maurice, right? Maurice?
2: Some people call me Maurice.
0: Woo! There you go. Steve Miller of the Steve Miller Band. 83 years old today. Bernie Mac was born on this day in 1957. He died in 2008. Jeff Conaway, born on this day in 1950. He died in 2011. He was on Taxi. He also played Kinnicky in Grease.
3: Cheer up. Hickey from Kinnicky's like a Hallmark card.
0: That's poetry. Sheer poetry. And Fast Eddie Clark, also born on this day in 1950. He died in 2018. He was, of course, the guitarist for Motorhead. Lemmy or God? Trick question. On this day, October 5th of 1969, Monty Python's Flying Circus debuted on BBC One.
4: I have a silly walk, and I'd like to obtain a government grant to help me develop it.
5: Mm-hmm. It's not particularly silly, is it?
0: Yeah, silly walks, and a bunch of movies and all that stuff. But yeah, started out as a sketch comedy program on BBC One on this day in 1969. 1 year later, on this day in 1970... Led Zeppelin dropped their third album called Led Zeppelin 3, featuring Gallows Pole, Tangerine, Immigrant Song. Might have heard of it. I'm from the land of the ice and snow. Hammer of the gods, drive our ships to new lands. 53 years ago today, 1973, Elton John released his seventh album called Goodbye Yellow Brick Road, featuring Benny and the Jets, Saturday Night's All Right for Fighting, and of course, the big one, Candle in the Wind. Eventually would redo the lyrics when Princess Diana passed away. Went way too far back for that one. In theaters on this day in 1990, Steven Seagal, Mark for Death. That was the one with the Jamaican drug gang, right? 2000, 26 years ago, Gilmore Girls debuted on the WB, ran for 7 seasons. And then it came back in 2016 as a miniseries on Netflix. On this day in 2001, Barry Bonds breaking Mark McGwire's record. 71st home run in a single season. He would close it out with 73 total, which is still the record, even though it's thanks to steroids. 2001, the movie Joyride in theaters.
6: Hey, Candy Cane. Candy Cane.
0: Yeah, I have a feeling we'll be watching that one tonight. My wife loves that movie. It's okay. I'm fine with it. I don't mind it, but I've seen it enough. Also in theaters on this day in 2001, Denzel and Ethan Hawke in Training Day.
7: King Kong ain't got shit on me!
0: 2004, Rodney Dangerfield died of chronic case of no respect. He didn't get any respect, so he died at the age of 82.
8: I mean, that's destroying my life. No respect. I don't get no respect at all. Are you kidding? No respect at all. Well,

0: the movie Taken 2 in theaters. Special set of skills that's kicking a lot of ass. I kicked so much ass in the first one, they had to make a second one because I didn't kick all of the asses. I don't care what anybody says. Taken, the first one, is great. It's a fantastic film. Love it. Second and third one, First one, though, badass. Liam Neeson kicking everybody's ass. There you go. Stuff that happened on October 5th, along with some birthdays. We got more Halloween stuff to get to here in a couple of minutes. Got a text from Dale I want to get to, and Bad News Happy Music. We'll get to that as well.
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0: 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Got a message from Dale. Said, hey, Brian, thanks for the warning on Greta.

and Screech gives me time to restart my phone. Love the show. Thanks, Dale. Yeah, I'm not a fan of his voice. It nails on a chalkboard to me. I get it. People like him. I understand that there's a little nostalgia there, a little Led Zeppelin kind of sound to him. But man, that guy's voice is sounding, and then I'm out, bro. I'm good. Not my jam, but to each their own. Thank you, Dale. Appreciate it. Halloween, as we mentioned, just coming up in a couple of weeks. Got a costume thing that we're going to encourage, not necessarily a costume party, not required, but encourage. So got to try to figure out what the hell I'm going to wear, see what kind of costume I can come up with. Also, a lot of people watch a bunch of horror movies. Obviously, there's Fear Fest, AMC, right? Fear Fest, and Shudder's got a whole bunch of stuff they're doing this month. Wife and I like to watch horror movies all year long, not just around Halloween, but certainly see an uptick in the horror movies that we watch this time of year. Tough, though, when you go to bed as early as we do. The movie's like 2.5 hours long. You're like, well, we'll have to watch that in two parts. A website put together a list of horror movie villains that you could beat up. And they ranked them. It's over at ranker.com if you want to check it out. Some of it, I don't know, man. I feel like they put some of these way too high on the list. Number one, and I always agree with this one, it feels like if you're in a horror movie and you've got to fight off like one main character, you probably don't want to go for Jason or Freddy or Michael Myers, right? They seem unstoppable. Not to mention, Freddy gets you in your dreams. Now, obviously, the good guys win at the end of the movie, and then they make a sequel, and yada, yada, yada. But if you really had to, like, come to fisticuffs with one of these people, you probably wouldn't want to do it against those three. I don't even really know what the hell Pinhead is, but I wouldn't want to fight that guy with the hooks and the chains and all that. I'm good with him. But it always felt to me like Chucky. You just kick him. He's this stuffed animal, essentially, right? He's, what, 2 feet tall? Now, granted, you can get a hold of a knife, maybe do a little stabbing. But, I don't know, you pick up a broomstick and you whack him. I get it. He's not a real human, so you're not, like, hurting him, essentially. But it doesn't feel like Chucky would be that hard to beat up. And that's why Chucky's number one, by the way, on the list at ranker.com of horror movie villains that you could beat up. They also have the doctor from The Human Centipede at number three. I don't know, creepy German doctor guy. Jigsaw from the Saw movies ranks at number four on this list. Yeah, I mean, look, the guy's old and he's sick, but he's probably got a trap set up so that you can't beat him up. We saw how that worked out, right? Wasn't it Donnie Wahlberg was beating him up and he had his kid in one of these houses? Annie Wilkes from Misery. At number five on the list. I don't know if she's got you strapped to the bed and breaks your ankles in that hobbling incident. Probably going to have a hard time beating her up. But yeah, it feels like if you were able-bodied enough, you could fight back against her. Norman Bates from Psycho at number six. Kind of a wispy guy, right? Maybe be able to push him down the stairs. They got a whole bunch on here. Ghostface from Scream. Annabelle from the Conjuring universe. Again, another doll. Feels like a doll would be an easy thing to take care of, pick it up, especially with Annabelle, because she doesn't really... I mean, Chucky's animated, right? He comes after you. But Annabelle, she just lays there and is creepy and haunted. So you pick that thing up, you throw it in the fireplace, and you're good. Game over, man. A lot of other ones on here. They don't have Pamela Voorhees, though, from the original Friday the 13th. Now, she put up a good fight in that movie at the end. But I feel like she should be on here. I feel like if I was at a summer camp and everybody's dead and I'm the last one standing and this lady shows up and tells me about her kid that drowned because people were making love and it wasn't me, I'm not to blame. And she starts trying to come at me with a knife or something. I could probably take Pamela Voorhees. They've even got Candyman on here at number 12. I'm not fighting a guy who's got bees in his mouth and a hook for a hand. That's not... I'm going to turn the other way. I'm going to go the opposite direction. Not even going to say his name more than once. That's how you
get rid of Candyman. Ah, crap. I just did it. Horror movie villains that you could beat up at ranker.com. Number one, Chucky from Child's Play. They've even got the old chick from Rosemary's Baby, which, I don't know, it is a kind of a horror movie, I guess. I mean, it's a scary movie. But she keeps coming over with all those delicious drinks and puddings and whatever else she's got in there, the Tannis root. Bad news, happy music on the way. Also some Foo Fighters. Again, rockmornings.com if you want something. Right now it's Papa Roach.

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12: Ah, the old dine and dash without the dash. Look, if you're going to fake a medical emergency to try to get out of paying a bill, is it really worth it to do it at a Red Lobster for $64? I mean, come on, dude. Maybe like an upscale steakhouse or something like that. I don't know how they operate in those situations, like the restaurant, if they say, oh, by the way, before you take him out on the gurney, can we get his credit card so we can pay for this tab that he's got? 26-year-old man in Georgia. His name is Abdul Rashid. He got arrested last week after he faked a medical emergency and called 911 so he could avoid paying for his meal at, a Red Lobster. He was at Red Lobster, owed him about $64. Unclear what he ordered or what the medical condition was that he was faking. Also, if you're faking a medical condition and you're able to call 911, it's sort of, I don't know, doesn't seem like that might be the best way to go about it, right? Wouldn't you want to fake a medical condition so bad that the restaurant has to call 911? Make it more believable? You're selling the sizzle here, not the steak.
13: You know, I faked it.
14: What?
13: Yeah.
14: You faked it? Why would you do that?
13: Well, you know, if it's enough already and I just want to get some sleep.
12: Yeah. $64 at a Red Lobster. He faked a medical emergency, called 911. The first responders showed up and checked him out, and there was absolutely 100% nothing wrong with him.
15: Oh, I've never had pains like this before. Oh, this is the worst one I ever had, son. Oh, it's the worst one. This is a big one. I'm dying. You hear that, Elizabeth? I'm coming to join you, honey.
12: This idiot now, instead of just paying the $64 for whatever it is he ordered at Red Lobster, he got arrested. He's facing charges of theft of services and making an unlawful 911 call. Not sure if he can fake a medical emergency to get out of the jail cell that he's still stuck in because he can't afford to pay for the bond. Oh, my goodness. Didn't quite think that one through, did you? Look, I get it. Maybe you forgot your wallet, right? Or what? I don't know. Maybe you didn't bring any cash with you. I have no idea. Don't fake a medical emergency and put yourself in even worse trouble than you were in the first place, you big dumbass. Moving on. This is in Pennsylvania. A woman went to a vet clinic, and they had a little donation box raising money for pets in need of care, right? Help offset the costs for some people, for some animals. And she stole the box.
16: It's like a gut punch. It's just sickening. I mean, any kind of robbery is bad, but to take from animals, an animal charity, I just don't understand how someone could do that. We had raised a great deal of money in that, so it was pretty heartbreaking to have her just walk off. I guess the silver lining in this is if maybe we can bring more recognition to it and help more animals, that would be wonderful.
12: The police department did arrest a woman. They haven't shared her name yet, apparently, but she was accused of taking a donation box filled with hundreds of dollars from a vet hospital. She was arrested, charged with theft by unlawful taking. Somewhere around $500 went missing, according to Dr. Ashley Smith Miller, the owner and vet at the Pet Vet 365 South Hills, just outside of Pennsylvania. Money was for the Pet Vet 365 Daisy Fund, which helps pets that need financial assistance get medical care. Video shows the woman walking in, grabbing the box, putting it underneath a piece of clothing, and then walking out. They were able to identify the woman, and police already located who they believe took the cash and then made the arrest. I would say maybe get a box that you can like screw down that you can't just pick up and take with you. Maybe keep less cash in the box. You know, you put it out there for people and they see it and they just are like, ooh. Thankfully, she's been arrested. Moving on to Florida. Lots of stupid people in Florida, including this idiot. Another example of a person on TikTok, an influencer, quote unquote, one of these people trying to do things for likes. And got his ass run over by a truck because he was getting a haircut in the middle of the road.
0: We don't encourage anyone to use a roadway as their set.
1: I pray for the kid who just got hit and his family.
3: We were sitting right there, and I was giving my boy a haircut. Hearing a whole bunch of cars, like the tires screeching.
6: Next thing I know, I'm on the ground.
9: He was very distraught. It is a lot to take in. I don't think he realized the severity of it at first.
1: Don't put your life or anybody's life at risk for the likes. It's not worth it.
12: Yeah. Solid advice. Hard to have any sympathy whatsoever for people who do things like this. This is a teenager in Florida. Was filming himself getting a haircut in the middle of a busy road for a TikTok stunt. And then he was hit by a pickup truck in serious condition in the hospital, all to get some clicks and likes on TikTok. You big dumbass. Unidentified 18-year-old set up shop with a couple of other guys, one of them 19, the other guy 20, in the median outside a shopping plaza, making a video for their TikTok account last Sunday night. Sitting in a chair getting his hair cut, a 3500 Chevy Silverado and a Lexus SUV collided. First responders taking the 18-year-old to the hospital listed in serious condition. Officials are investigating the cause of the crash. Neither driver showed signs of intoxication. So it sounds like these two cars hit each other and then maybe bounced into this kid who was getting his hair cut in the middle of the road. The other two haircutters recalled hearing tires screeching and said, "We're chilling right there and I was giving my boy a haircut. Next thing you know, I'm on the ground where pancakes and flapjacks flying." Well, don't be an idiot. All to get a couple of thumbs up on the internet. Way to go. Elsewhere in the bad news with happy music, this is in Alaska. Another case of somebody storing a dead body in their freezer and collecting their government benefits. This happened for years, apparently. A woman in Alaska stashed her husband's remains in a chest freezer for years and continued to collect his government and retirement benefits, telling people that he had moved to an out-of-town care facility. Ross Pasquan's remains discovered in a storage shed in Juneau back in July after family members began cleaning out the property after his wife, Cheryl, passed away. He was reportedly wrapped inside of a tarp in a freezer. Cops got called. Officers were advised they had been cleaning out the residence following the death of a family member when they located what appeared to be human remains inside a chest freezer in a locked outbuilding on the property. They investigated, found out that the remains belonged to Pasquan, who would have been 74 years old at the time of the discovery. Medical examiner's office found he died of natural causes related to a severe cardiovascular disease. They're not sure how long his remains were actually in the freezer. Police think it was sometime between 2018 and 2025, a nice little seven-year window. No missing persons were reported related to this guy. And his wife just wrapped him up, threw his ass in a freezer, and then said, "You know what? I got bills, and he's getting checks, and I could use that money." Uncovered an alleged years-long scheme to conceal his death, keep the money from his benefits flowing. The wife continued applying for and receiving benefits in her husband's name until she died. One retirement benefit provider allegedly never notified of the guy's death. continued depositing monthly payments into his account all the way through this past July. Yeah. Crazy. I guess silver lining, she didn't kill the guy. Right? Could have been much worse. And now she's dead and doesn't have to worry about it. But she lived off this guy's government benefits for all those years while he was freezing it up out there in the chest freezer in the storage shed. Back to Florida, last one. I've seen a lot of crazy stuff on Facebook Marketplace. I've sold some things on I've had a lot of luck actually selling things on Facebook Marketplace. Sold a fire pit one time. It was like a ring. It was like a Leinenkugel's fire pit ring that I got, promotional item. And we already had a fire pit ring, so didn't really need it. And yep, met a lady at Quick Trip. We sold some buttons. We had a bunch of like fest buttons that we sold one time. Let's see, what else have I sold on there? I sold some tickets on there once. I got some tires I'm trying to sell. Nobody seems to want to buy the tires I put up there, but anyways, I had some luck with the Facebook Marketplace. Mostly because I feel like I'm listing things that people actually want. And I'm sure there are people out there that want to buy mushrooms and illegal drugs, but I'm guessing they don't want to buy them from a guy on Facebook Marketplace. This is a dude in Riverview, Florida. He was arrested after deputies say he was advertising hallucinogenic drugs for sale on Facebook Marketplace. Hillsborough County Sheriff's Office said their opioid overdose investigation section served a warrant at this house in Riverview, Florida. And that's where they found Zachary Diaz operating a business that sold mescaline containing cacti, commonly called peyote. He was also selling some mushrooms. Deputies said the products were all advertised on his Facebook Marketplace. They seized 131 plants along with cultivation and manufacturing supplies. Got about 50 pounds of the cacti and about a pound and a half of the mushrooms. This guy already had outstanding warrants connected to the investigation. Now faces three counts of possession of a controlled substance with intent to sell, manufacture, or deliver within 1,000 feet of a church. And also delivery of a controlled substance within 1,000 feet of a church. So faces two other counts of manufacturing a controlled substance as well. Mr. Diaz, not very smart. Advertising his product on Facebook Marketplace.
6: I'm here to tell you about drugs and alcohol and why they're bad, okay?
12: Oh, thank goodness for stupid people. Another reminder that you might be having a rough day. Things might not be going so well. But you're not getting arrested for selling your drugs, illegal drugs, on Facebook Marketplace like that guy. At least I hope you're not. Bad news with happy music on Rock Mornings with Brian and Gene. She's out today, hopefully back tomorrow. We got, what do we got tomorrow? Grant Bills at the Wisco Sports Show. What's new on New Release Tuesday? We'll check in on our week 4 Pigskin Picks, see how we did. Get ready for the big radiothon coming up on Thursday and Friday as well. Thank you very much.
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11: Here's the WIZM News Minute. Police in La Crosse continue to investigate a fatal shooting that happened in the Hood Street area late last week. 15-year-old Rashid Shulkey died last Thursday after being shot in the area of 7th and Hood Streets. A search continues for a 16-year-old who is suspected by police in the shooting of Shulkey. Several thousand people were without power for a while on Sunday in La Crosse. Xcel Energy said power went out around 10:30 Sunday morning for about 8,400 customers. It was the middle of the afternoon before power was completely restored. Xcel says a squirrel in a substation led to the outage. A former television anchor and reporter and teacher is the latest member inducted into the Onalaska High School Wall of Excellence. In his acceptance speech, Dave Soley spoke about how many of the people he's joining on the wall believed in and supported him during his time in school. Soley also talked about the support he has gotten from family, friends, and colleagues. I'm Brad Williams.
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0: Motley Crue with Primal Scream on 95.7 The Rock. Hair Metal Monday. Each and every Monday morning, just after 9 a.m., play a hair metal tune from one of your favorite hair metal bands. This week, it was Motley Crue. And we do it all thanks to the Breakfast Club and Pub in downtown La Crosse, where it's always in the 80s. 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Congratulations, James. 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It's that simple, man. 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Lots of stuff to get to this morning. Busy, busy, busy. 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

0: Karen, why are you so angry? Why do you feel like the world should bend to your ways? Why does everything have to meet your standards? Who put you in charge of the park? Yes, we know you were just on the phone with the cops. I'm sure they're very excited to come out here and deal with this, Karen. God, these Karens. So upset, so angry about everything. They want to speak to the manager. This is a Karen in Laguna Beach, California. And there's a park. And it's got a beautiful view, right? It's on the coast. Ocean is in the background. There's like a path, looks like maybe a walking path or a sidewalk, a little trail for people to walk. And there's some shrubbery and all this stuff. And it looks like, when you see the video, that there are a couple of photographers who are getting ready to take pictures and video of a couple staging their engagement, right? The guy is going to get down on one knee and propose, but they obviously know this is happening because there is like a... There's like a red carpet rolled out. There's like a wedding arch. And then there's a mariachi band that's also playing. I believe these two people getting engaged are Hispanic or Mexican. I'm not quite sure. But in the video, the very angry white lady, the Karen, lets the photographers know that the park is not supposed to have events like this. And then as soon as she hears the mariachi band start playing, even though they're clear as day, you can see them right there. I mean, they stand out, right? They got the uniforms and the instruments and all that stuff. Even though she can see them, it doesn't register with her until they start playing, and then she starts dropping the racist stuff. But this Karen of the day from Laguna Beach, give it a listen.
1: The park is for people that live here to enjoy the park and have picnics, and they don't allow events on the grass here for that reason.
2: Yeah, I understand
1: you
2: them.
1: You can't come here and enjoy it, so... I just called the police. They're coming out here. They're going to make you tear it down.
2: No, I understand, ma'am. We'll be out.
1: I don't
2: promise.
1: Care. It's every single f***ing weekend, and I'm sick and tired of it.
2: We weren't here last weekend.
1: Just tell them to tear it down. You're going to have to anyway. I'm sick of this sh-. No, don't tell me to sh-. You sh-. Tear it down. People can't come here and picnic on the evening when they want to. This isn't Mexico either.
2: Say hi to TikTok.
0: Oh, the little go back to Mexico at the end really sealed it with a kiss. The park is for people who live here and enjoy the park and have picnics. By the way, when they pan the camera over a little bit, there's no one in the park enjoying picnics. Not a single person. The only people in the park, from the looks of the video, is... the videographer and the photographer, the couple, and then the two people that are getting engaged, and then the mariachi band, and then, of course, the Karen. She's there as well with her dog. But she is sick and tired of people having these events in the park. It is for people to come and have picnics. The videographer said that it happened on October 2nd, so just last Friday. Working on the proposal when the woman began harassing them. They confirmed that the footage was shot in the Laguna Beach area at Crescent Bay Point Park. Again, a beautiful little park there. Lots of great views. And she just, man, she was not having it. The city of Laguna Beach does require permits for filming. Not immediately clear whether or not the crew had gotten their permit. The proposal itself was definitely not low key. Again, it was planned out. And you can see the mariachi band, and they've got some sort of stuff that's positioned there for the bride and groom, or the eventual bride and groom, and then the camera on the tripod. But it's beautiful. I'm sure they were there for maybe an hour and a half, getting this all figured out. Don't you shush me, I'll shush you. Yeah, a wave of support, by the way, unleashed for the couple, and a lot of outrage towards the Karen trying to ruin what is supposed to be one of the biggest moments of this couple's lives by interjecting herself in the situation. Typical Karen behavior. Mad as hell. Not going to take it any longer. Already called the cops. Had her phone out. Was ready to call them again. You're not getting here fast enough. These people are ruining the park for everybody. and I got to let you know about it. Karen of the day.
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1: Halloween is also right around the corner. And apparently people are done with the sexy costumes. The sexy this, that, the other thing, right? I mean, they're making sexy newspaper articles. New survey. People ask for the most overdone costumes. So not just sexy ones, but things that you see every year, right? Which everybody does a Jason. Somebody always does a Michael Myers, right? Those are easy ones. The most popular answer in this survey about which costumes are overdone, the sexy version of anything. 29% of people in the survey agreed that the sexy version of anything is the most overdone costume, and we're tired of them and we can get rid of them. The runner-up was pirate costumes. Apparently 25% of people said those are played out. And then the Joker. 22% of people in this survey said Joker costumes should also hit the streets. Other costumes that got votes that a recent survey found out what costumes people want to get rid of that they're played out. Cowboys and cowgirls. Harley Quinn. Yeah, Harley Quinn was obviously very popular there for about, a decade. It's dropped off a bit. You'll still see one or two, but not as popular as they were when obviously those Suicide Squad movies are coming out. Not Suicide Squad. Which one am I thinking of? Yeah, Suicide Squad. Hippies also outdone. Minions, mimes, and Where's Waldo? Adults overall souring on dressing up altogether for Halloween. It's kind of a bummer, right? You can keep that joy in your heart. Only 24% of adults in this survey say they plan to dress up for Halloween this year, even though 68% of Americans say that you're never too old to dress up for Halloween. I know we've got a little soiree coming up at the end of October on the 24th, and they're encouraging costumes. It's not a costume party. It's not a Halloween-themed party, but it is a party that is encouraging costumes, and I haven't really thought much about it yet. I was looking through my memories on Facebook. Actually, I was wishing someone a happy birthday. And, you know, when you go to the birthday thing on Facebook and then they say, like, oh, would you like to, you know, reminisce with a picture that you guys shared together, one of those. And it was a picture of me with someone whose birthday it is today. And I was dressed up like Red Green, which was one of my best costumes of all time. Look, that one was a good one for me. I think people really enjoyed it. I don't think I've ever seen anybody do a Red Green, personally. I'm sure that lots of people have. But, got a little white in the beard there and got it all colored up and rolled the duct tape, the suspenders, the flannel shirts. It was actually a very easy costume to accomplish, right? Other than the beard stuff, I didn't have to go that far. I didn't have to do that much. I just had to pick up the suspenders, which I still have. So maybe I pull that one out of the closet. I don't know. I'm not a big fan of doing the same costume over and over again. Granted, I don't usually do a costume every year, but the years that I do a costume, I like to do something new. Usually, I try to do something that it's sort of a trending topic, if you will. A couple of years ago, there was that picture of the guy and the girl. It looked like they were at a music festival, and she had her arm draped around his neck, and she was kind of yelling at him. And it went viral, and people were making memes of it. So wife and I did that as a couple's costume. That was the only couple's costume we've ever done. I'm not a big fan of the couple's costumes. Not really my jam. I'd rather do my own thing. I like to keep it a secret as well. That doesn't work so well when you're trying to do a couple's costume, try to keep it secret from your wife. But there are plenty of really bad, sexy costumes out there. There's a sexy burger bandit, if you haven't seen it. It's basically like lingerie where you look like the Hamburglar. Robble, robble. I will say the girl wearing this in the article I'm looking at is changing my mind about whether or not these are viable. I don't know. That would be a hell of a party. There's sexy Mario characters, a Yoshi and a Mario and a Luigi. There's also a male version, a sexy Saint Nick, where he's got like almost, I don't know, it looks almost like don't even know. It's red underwear and a belt, and then that's kind of it. There's some black leather suspenders and a big buckle, but other than that, there's not a lot going on. Sexy Pennywise, kind of confusing, kind of weird, right? Clown's a little terrifying there, but yeah, there's all sorts of these weird, sexy costumes that exist. We were at the Spirit Halloween in town, I don't know, a couple weeks ago, and you go down the aisle and they've got all the Michael Myers stuff, right? And it's all like legitimate masks and, you know, fake knives and you know, and the zip up, the pull up thing that you wear. And then there's a sexy version of it. So they at least put them in the same aisle. So you know where to go for your Michael Myers or your sexy Freddies. Eh, I don't know. They want to get dressed up like that and freeze to death. Walking around downtown without any pants on, then have at it, man. Have at it. Is it going to be cold for Halloween? Maybe. It's right around the corner, though, so already thinking about the dishing out candy. Already got all the Halloween decorations outside. Everything's good to go. The one thing I didn't do this year that I wanted to do was I wanted to get a fog machine. I didn't do it, but maybe next year. Maybe add it to the list. I've been watching in my algorithms a lot of Halloween decorating tips and ideas. The vomiting skeleton was one that was very popular this year with like the fluorescent green liquid. And you're basically just using, and I've actually got several of these, you know, like if you have a water fountain type thing in your front yard or backyard or whatever or on your porch, you can just take the motor out of that thing and hook up the hose and zip tie it to the inside of a skeleton and make it yak green fluid into a bucket. And it looks cool. I might try that next year. I'm not too handy dandy when it comes to creating the Halloween decorations. I do a good job putting them out, stringing up the lights and all that stuff, but when it comes to like actually creating something in my garage or man cave or whatever, yeah, probably not. But a fog machine, probably gonna add that to the list next year.
0: Rock Mornings with Brian and Gene. More from Brian and Gene is coming up.
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0: Last Resort from Papa Roach on 95.7 The Rock. I'm Puck, and football was a little bit better this weekend, at least for the most part. Still a little ugly in some places, like my entire offense, or at least a good chunk of it, or I should say our offensive line. We are down three of our starting linemen so far in week four, but for some miraculous reason, we've been able to pull out four wins, and I'm still kind of stoked about that, but The next few weeks look a little rougher, but I guess we'll just see what happens. I was this close. I almost did it. I was talking about this yesterday. I almost switched the game last night. Of course, almost everybody picked the Lions to win that game, and I was going to change it yesterday, and I didn't. Now I'm kicking myself for it, but check and see how you did on your pigskin picks or something like that. I'll get you hooked up with Beck. Loser is next on 95.7
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5: No. That I would find of somebody else's money and just take it? 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
6: like, it was in a parking lot.
5: Am somewhere. I in the middle of Wyoming where I'm dumping dead bodies?
6: No one can see anything.
5: Nobody can see anything.
6: Well, let's say for the sake of argument, right? Let's say you go to a mall and there's 100 stores in the mall, mm-hmm. right? And it could be any one of them. And there's no logo or nothing on the bank bag. You have no idea who it belongs to. It's in the parking lot and you find it. What's the cutoff amount before you say, you know what?
5: I'm taking this.
6: Today's my day. Today's Jean's day. And this money now belongs to me.
5: Okay. I think if I found a loose $100 bill in the parking lot blowing around, that is my $100 bill. But if I find a bag of money that clearly belonged, I'm involving the police.
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0: Feeling Young Again with Shinedown on 95.7 The Rock. I would be Puck. If you're looking to see Shinedown, you only have one more opportunity, and it's going to be an expensive one. The Shinedown Lunatic Beach Ball Weekend down in Florida towards the end of October. Then they're across the pond. But then they come back, or at least half of them come back. Brent and Zach are going to be doing the solo acoustical thing. Well, not solo, because there's two of them. But their acoustical stylings or whatever. So a couple of shows in December, one in Minneapolis and one in Green Bay, if that's something that you're interested in. And if you like Five Finger Death Punch, I got good news for you. Some's coming next on 95.7 The Rock.
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0: Oh, apologies. It's Nirvana on 95.7 The Rock. I'm Puck, and we're getting a little closer to one of my favorite days of the year. That's our no-tie event over at Sagra with Paul's Heating and Air Conditioning. 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

0: Black Veil Brides and Lilith Czar. That is Cut on 95.7 The Rock. I'd be Puck. And we're getting a little closer. 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There's a big thing right there. It says CMN Radio. Radiothon. 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

0: New music, The Rocks from Letdown. It's Do It For The Love on 95.7 The Rock. I'm Puck, and man, a hell of a baseball games. Both of them were pretty amazing. The Brewers just, getting a 2-0 lead in the series, at least so far. Hopefully they can keep that going and keep going and keep going and keep going. But hey, if you want to go to a ball game, we've got an opportunity where you could score some playoffs tickets. So what you need to do is open up the app. And up on the top, there's that little slidey thing. Slide it over, and you'll see what I'm talking about. Click on that thing. Seriously, for a couple of minutes of your time, you got a shot at winning all kinds of cool stuff, including Brewers playoff tickets. You also got a shot at winning $200 gas card, Rockfest tickets for next year, and a bunch of gift cards to local businesses, simply for just taking a couple of minutes out of your day. So go check that out in the app. It's right up at the top. You'll see it. You'll find it. Do it. It could potentially get you into a Brewers playoff game, which would be stupid awesome. So, yeah, you should do that. Judas Priest, old school before we hit the 90s at noon. Got to go back to the 80s with 95.7
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It's the Black Crowes in the 90s at noon from Artie's Flipside Pub and Grill. This is the part where I tell you you should probably go grab a Snickers. If you don't already have one, you could probably go grab one and finish it before this is over. This one's for Josh. It's Metallica. It's the 90s at noon on 95.7 The Rock.

0: At this point, I'll take the sleep wherever I can get it, man. It's Rage Against the Machine on 95.7 The Rock, the 90s at noon from Artie's Flipside Pub and Grill. More of it in just a couple seconds. I'll get you hooked up with some White Zombie. I got some Primus to throw down. Anything else you want to add into the 90s at noon, I say go for it. 784-0957. Let me know what you got, and I'll get you all taken care of. Got the Bears game coming up right quick, so if you want to get on that bus, we still got some room for you. Sorry, excuse me, stupid cold. Anyway, if you want to get to Green Bay this weekend, we've got your transportation, we've got the tailgate party, we've got it all, and you don't have to worry about driving or parking or doing any of that crap, or better yet, driving home afterwards. 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It'll be a hell of a way, man, and a hell of a game. 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

0: 7, Goths making themselves heard in the 90s at noon today from Marty's Flipside Pub and Grill. More of it in just a couple seconds from the likes of Filter. Also got to get some Meat Puppets in. Incredibly influential band. Well, to a lot of bands in the 90s, and especially to a guy named Kurt Cobain. But we got some Backwater coming your way next in the 90s at noon from Marty's Flipside Pub and Grill and 95.7
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0: Selling the Drama. It's live in the 90s at noon from Artie's Flipside Pub and Grill. We're almost over, and we're talking about, well, I was talking about Kurt Cobain earlier, so why not end up the 90s at noon today with some Nirvana? I mean, it's, you know, a 90s show, so why not? Also, got a couple other things to get, you know, done that aren't 90s, including some Papa Roach with Humankind, and also got to get in a little bit of Ice Nine Kills, so we'll take care of both of those in a few minutes as well. Anything else, text me, 784-0957. Also, another reminder, you might want to get your spot reserved for the No Tie event over at Sagra for the, you know, basically the Rock Foundation and just an excellent time out and having, you know, fun. Sorry, my brain is like complete jello today because I'm hopped up on goofballs and cold medication. But basically, if you're looking for a really fun night out where you don't actually have to do a whole lot other than just have a good time, come to the No Tie event. It is a blast. You can get all the details. You can check out the menu. It's a bunch of awesome food and awesome beverages. And again, it's all for the Rock Foundation. A great time for a great cause. 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

0: That's Mud. That's Dorothy. Of course, Dorothy coming with Godsmack next Friday. That's right. 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It's going to be awesome, and it'd be even awesomer if you ended up going free. 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
5: Oh, I love them.
6: So there's no amount for you?
5: No. That I would find of somebody else's money and just take it? No.
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5: So,
6: like, it was in a parking lot.
5: Am somewhere. I in the middle of Wyoming where I'm dumping dead bodies?
6: No one can see anything.
5: Nobody can see anything.
6: Well, let's say for the sake of argument, right? Let's say you go to a mall and there's 100 stores in the mall, mm-hmm. right? And it could be any one of them. And there's no logo or nothing on the bank bag. You have no idea who it belongs to. It's in the parking lot and you find it. What's the cutoff amount before you say, you know what?
5: I'm taking this.
6: Today's my day. Today's Jean's day. And this money now belongs to me.
5: Okay. I think if I found a loose $100 bill in the parking lot blowing around, that is my $100 bill. But if I find a bag of money that clearly belonged, I'm involving the police.
7: They're the best.
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0: That is something I physically cannot do right now. That is Skillet on 95.7 The Rock. Ivy Puck just a couple minutes away from this, that, and the other thing, and I don't even know anymore because, again, brain fog. No, is there a brain cloud? I have a brain cloud. I think I have to jump into a volcano or something. And no, my name is not Joe. And if you got any of that, I would be shocked. I mean, like, completely shocked, because I think there's only, like, five people who ever saw that movie, and I just happen to be one of them. Starless from A Perfect Circle is coming next on 95.7
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14: Hi, I'm State Representative Steve Doyle. I have a 2-year-old grandson. He's a wonderful boy, but you know, sometimes 2-year-olds can be a bit stubborn. I have some colleagues in government like that. Wisconsin has a $3 billion surplus. This is your money, and it should go back to you. Democrats had their ideas on how to do that. Republicans had theirs. Nobody would compromise, so guess what? We still have your money. It's the same story with health care reform, educational funding, tax cuts, child care assistance, and even the popular Knowles Nelson Stewardship Program for land conservation. It's time for both sides to grow up and get things done. For the past 3 sessions, I've been the most bipartisan member of the State Assembly. If I see a good idea, I'll support it, regardless of which party came up with it. And I'll work with both sides to make it happen. That's how I got 11 of my bills passed by the State Assembly last session. This message has been paid for by the friends of Steve Doyle, because somebody has to be the adult in the room.
15: Ready whenever you are.
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0: Motionless in White. It's R.I.P. on 95.7 The Rock with Skylar Gray. I would be Puck, and there was a point in time last night where I thought I was going to actually die. Feeling a little bit better today, but not a whole lot, man. I'm getting out of here. I'm going to go soak my head. Basically, that means I'm just going to lay down and maybe stay there for as long as humanly possible. I got the Foo Fighters in just a couple of seconds. I got to spray down the studio with all kinds of like Lysol or something because Bags is coming in next on 95.7
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Jam here on 95.7 The Rock. What up, dudes? My name is Bags, and what a weekend for Wisconsin sports, huh? Believe me, I'm going to have a lot to say today about our Badgers, our Brewers, and our Packers, so strap in. See, they're coming up here in a sec. Right now, it's Autumn Kings with Gone, Gone, Gone.

0: Seether here on 95.7 The Rock. Our No Tie event is on the way. That'll be Saturday, November 7th in Sagra Food and Wine Ballroom. Doing this, as always, to raise money for 95.7 The Rock's Rock Foundation. This is that night of the year where we get together as a rock family, and we have ourselves a nice fancy dinner, but, yo, dress casual, man. Hey, if you want to wear, like, one of those shirts that, like, it's a tuxedo shirt, do that. That's perfectly welcome. As a matter of fact, very much encouraged. It's a casual, fun night out with an incredible multi-course dinner created by Chef Mitchell. Doors open at 5:30, and the No Tie dinner begins at 6. 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

Dead Poets Society with Cold on 95.7 The Rock. I am finally now getting caught up with A Knight of the Seven Kingdoms on HBO, which is, of course, another spinoff of the Game of Thrones universe. And I'll talk more about that in a bit, but I'll just heads up, it's pretty good, man. We'll talk more about it after From Ashes to New. Right now, grab your chainsaws,

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1: From Ashes to New with Die for You on 95.7 The Rock. My name is Bags, and finally getting caught up on A Knight of the Seven Kingdoms, which is yet another spinoff of the Game of Thrones universe. Now, this actually came out back in the spring, and I didn't watch it then because I didn't have HBO then. I hadn't yet re-upped on my subscription. I waited until the next season of House of the Dragon came out because, like, yeah, I'm already a couple seasons into that series. I'll wait until that comes back and then I'll re-up. And so I did, and I wish I had done this sooner because A Knight of the Seven Kingdoms might be my favorite thing in the Game of Thrones universe now. It actually really reminds me of early season Game of Thrones. Yeah, remember when that show was, like, at its best? That's what this show is. And we're used to following around royals, but now we're following along a dude that's, he's a hedge knight. Like, he's a knight, but he doesn't own any lands or territories or anything like that. He doesn't serve under any particular lords. He's just kind of freelance. So, which means we're seeing Westeros from the ground level for the first time, and it's actually really good. If you liked early seasons Game of Thrones, watch A Knight of the Seven Kingdoms.
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0: Toxicity from System of a Down on 95.7 The Rock. Let's take a really quick look at that weather forecast. Tonight, clear for the overnight, down to a low near 53. Tomorrow, sunshine and 76. Wednesday, sunny and 75, and then Thursday looks sunny with a high of 68. We'll get you back to The Rock in a bit with Volbeat. Demonic Depression is next.
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Bags here in the studio on a Monday. I will do our 60-second scoop in a bit, let you know what's happening in the world of rock after AC/DC, just like we do every single weekday at 3:15. Today's 60-second scoop, going to have a little information on that Scorpions biopic that's getting ready to come out. Also, got some information on Greta Van Fleet. So all of that coming up right now at Shinedown.

0: for your 60-second scoop.
1: The highly anticipated feature film Wind of Change, which is a biopic on the Scorpions, officially has an opening date in Germany. German theaters will pick it up on January 28th of next year. There has been no official announcements made regarding the release dates for other parts of the world, however, but at least we have something solid that it's coming soon. The biopic will concentrate on the Scorpions during the time where they were with the longest-running and most successful lineup of the band. In other rock news, over the weekend, Greta Van Fleet announced a massive 59-city tour starting in February of 2027. And actually, as part of this, we'll have a couple of opportunities to see them. February 15th, they'll be playing in Minneapolis at the Target Center. And then on February 17th, they'll be playing in Green Bay at the Resch Center.
0: That's The Scoop on 95.7 The Rock.
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6: Hi, I'm State Representative Steve Doyle. I have a 2-year-old grandson. He's a wonderful boy, but you know, sometimes 2-year-olds can be a bit stubborn. I have some colleagues in government like that. Wisconsin has a $3 billion surplus. This is your money, and it should go back to you. Democrats had their ideas on how to do that. Republicans had theirs. Nobody would compromise, so guess what?

0: for land conservation. It's time for both sides to grow up and get things done. For the past three sessions, I've been the most bipartisan member of the State Assembly. If I see a good idea, I'll support it, regardless of which party came up with it. And I'll work with both sides to make it happen. That's how I got 11 of my bills passed by the State Assembly last session. This message has been paid for by the friends of Steve Doyle, because somebody has to be the adult in the room.
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Crying Fire from Avatar on 95.7 The Rock. They'll be playing that show coming up in June with Limp Bizkit and Metallica. Dude, that's going to be an awesome day. I got my tickets, man. We'll do Nickelback here in a sec. Right now, it's Green Day.

0: Rattle the Cage from Nickelback on 95.7 The Rock. We are once again headed to Nashville for the holidays. We're going to Music City December 2nd through the 7th. Through the 6th. So December 2nd through the 6th. We'll get you on a five-day bus trip to Music City with Office Cora from Rock Mornings with Brian and Gene. Get you all the Nashville musts like a country Christmas show at the Grand Ole Opry, a holiday cruise on the General Jackson Showboat, a tour of all the major spots in Nashville like Music Row, the recording studios, the Parthenon, and so much more. 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

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We are 95.7 The Rock. I'll get you some Pearl Jam in a sec. After New Rock from Ninth Key, here's Happy Feels Like.

0: classic from Pearl Jam here on 95.7 The Rock. Let's take a really quick look at that weather forecast. Tonight, clear for the overnight, down to a low near 53. Tomorrow, sunshine and 76. Wednesday, sunny and 75, and then Thursday looks sunny with a high of 68. Just a reminder, our 420 hit of the day brought to you by Happy Days Farm is coming up at a time I'm sure you can figure out. We'll take a break here and then back in with From Ashes to New, coming up in three on The Rock.
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The sexiest song in rock on 95.7 The Rock. What up, dudes? My name is Bags. Happy Monday. And holy shnikes, is it ever a happy Monday if you're a Wisconsin sports fan. Brewers winning in fantastic fashion last night. I swear, I have seen that Jackson Chourio walk-off hit about 1,000 times on social media, and it keeps getting more beautiful every time I see it. Finger 11 here in a sec. Right now it's Foo.

0: Finger 11 with Paralyzer on 95.7 The Rock. We are getting you to a Packer game this weekend. Packers-Bears on Sunday. That is a noon game. And if you have a ticket to that game, upgrade yourself with us. We'll do the driving for you and get you a pregame tailgate party in the parking lot. So you don't have to worry about keeping a sober driver, gas money, paying for parking, paying for your own tailgate stuff. Maybe considering getting a hotel because that's a lot of driving for you, just you and a couple of friends in a car. On a bus trip, it's completely different. 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Usually like to watch a movie on the way up too. 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We'll do Breaking Ben coming up in a sec, and then our 420 hit of the day brought to you by Happy Days Farm coming up on The Rock.
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1: 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I'm choosing the song I'm choosing today because we have a very special birthday. Brian Johnson turning 79 today. So I got to do some AC/DC like Brian Johnson era. And I thought I would pick a little bit of a B-side. This one came out in 2000, so one of their later hits. And it actually has a cool Easter egg in the music video because Lady Gaga is in the music video before anybody knew who she was. The song, it's Stiff Upper Lip. AC/DC is your 420 hit of the day from Happy Days Farm on 95.7 The Rock.

bit of a trip, looking for thrills to get me some kicks. Now all you ladies, I shoot from the hip. I was born with a stiff upper lip.

0: See You in Hell from P. Roach and Humankind here on 95.7 The Rock. The Brewers with a very successful weekend. Winning in grand fashion both times, by the way. Of course, the walk-off hit from Churio that I talked about earlier today. In game one, though, a crazy instance where a ball hit by San Diego hit the roof of American Family Field, fell in fair territory where it was caught and registered as an out, which is the rule in AmFam. A lot of people calling, oh, it's conspiracy. They have this roof so they can have these fake rules, blah, blah, blah. First of all, it's the thing that's only happened three times, but like you have a roof. That can happen. They have rules for those things in every ballpark. Second of all, it's not a conspiracy to have a roof on AmFam Field. This is Wisconsin. Baseball starts in April. Winter isn't always over in April here. Like, just take a look at the geography for just like a second of your life, man.
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Right now, reliving an awesome show we had a couple of weeks back. Within this moment, here's Dayseeker joining them for I Want to Believe.

0: Bulls on Parade from Rage on 95.7 The Rock. Let's take a very quick look at that weather forecast. Tonight, clear for the overnight, dropping to a low near 53. Tomorrow, sunny and 76. Wednesday, sunny and 75. And then Thursday, sunny and 68. 5 o'clock road rage starts in a bit. Before I get there, I'll drop in Fozzie next.
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A Perfect Circle with Starless on 95.7 The Rock. My name is Bags. It's the 5 o'clock Road Rage. We'll do some Poppy here in a sec. Right now, it's Faith No More.

0: Time Will Tell from Poppy on 95.7 The Rock. CMN Radiothon is this Thursday and Friday at Amplify Health by Gunderson Clinic right in their lobby. 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Or you can watch the live stream at AroundRiverCity.com. This is something we've done for the last few years now where we get a bunch of families together that Children's Miracle Network has helped, and we talk to them and find out some of the things that they've gone through. We talk to some of the staff at Amplify and some of the ways they use to help these children. And all of this goes on to raise money for Children's Miracle Network because, hey, this is a really great cause. And every single dime that gets made stays right here in our community to take care of our friends and our neighbors. It's all great, man. 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
6: So there's no amount for you?
5: No. That I would find of somebody else's money and just take it? No.
6: 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So like it was in a parking lot.
5: 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I in the middle of Wyoming where I'm dumping dead bodies?
6: No one can see anything.
5: Nobody can see anything.
6: Well, let's say for the sake of argument, right? Let's say you go to a mall and there's 100 stores in the mall, mm-hmm. right? And it could be any one of them. And there's no logo or nothing on the bank bag. You have no idea who it belongs to. It's in the parking lot and you find it. What's the cutoff amount before you say, you know what?
5: I'm taking this.
6: Today's my day. Today's Jean's day. And this money now belongs to me.
5: Okay. I think if I found a loose $100 bill in the parking lot blowing around, that is my $100 bill. But if I find a bag of money that clearly belonged, I'm involving the police.
7: They're the best.
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8: David Crowley thinks he can be governor, but he made a mess as Milwaukee County executive. Crowley failed to renew the county health plan. Here's what the press had to say.
9: Milwaukee County's healthcare debacle, health insurance for thousands of employees and families lapsing without notice.
10: County Executive David Crowley sent out a statement saying mistakes were made.
11: The county still needs to get answers about what the heck happened.
8: But when reporters asked David Crowley,
11: do you know what went wrong here?
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of a Dead Man on 95.7 The Rock. Our Packers walking away victorious yesterday. And okay, we didn't win in some grand fashion or by some great amount of points, but we looked consistent and we were playing well. That's more than I can say for the other three games we've had so far this season. So we'll talk more about Packers after Foo Fighters. Right now it's Slipknot.

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0: Fighters here on 95.7 The Rock. My name is Bags, and our Green Bay Packers coming away victorious yesterday, 17-14 over the Atlanta Falcons. And the biggest thing I want to touch on, something we all probably took notice to, the offensive line actually played okay yesterday. I don't want to say they played great, but really any kind of an improvement is just needed at this point, because honestly, there's no way the offensive line could play worse. So knowing that we're playing better, okay, Jordan Love got protected a little bit more. We actually had a little bit of a running game. A persistent problem, though, is dropped passes. We had a few of them yesterday, and we lead the league in drops, which means Jordan Love is getting the ball, like giving catchable balls to his receivers, and they're going, whoopsie-daisy. That happened to Tucker Kraft in the end zone, and I'm not going to give him too much guff because Tuck has been pretty good so far. But man, when you got a lot of drops happening from the rest of the guys, you got to pick up the slack and stay clutch. He had a drop in the end zone even. And yeah, we ended up getting there, but it took us 7 tries to get into the end zone from the 5. So yeah, dropped passes, still a big thing.
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0: 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We will be seeing them as part of Riverfront Revolt in January. Saturday, January 30th, we'll get you I Prevail, The Plot in You, Never Tell, Autumn Kings, and Silly Goose. 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Taking a quick look at that weather forecast, tonight looks clear for the overnight, down to a low near 53. Tomorrow, sunny and 76. Wednesday, sunny and 75, and then Thursday, sunny and 68. 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

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I say you look so fine that I really want to make you mine. 4, 5, 6, come on and get your kicks. Now you don't need

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It's one, two, three, take my hand and come with me, because you look so fine that I really want to make you mine. 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
1: 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How's it going, folks? Bags is my name. 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

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In the spirit of spooky season, every single day I've been giving you guys a piece of the massive amount of horror trivia that I have gained over the years of being a horror movie fanatic. So behind the screams with bags coming up after Drowning Pool, right now it's Evanescence.

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0: Drowning Pool here on 95.7 The Rock. You know, I've watched a lot of horror movies throughout the years. I've gained a lot of knowledge about them that most people don't know. And so with that, I give you Behind the Screams with Bags. This is the fifth day of us doing this. So this tidbit comes from a movie that is a favorite of a lot of us horror fans. The original Scream. It almost single-handedly revived the slasher genre as it was starting to kind of fizzle out and become basically a parody of itself. And then Scream happened. Phenomenal movie. Now there's the one everybody knows, which is the part where Skeet Ulrich throws the phone at Matthew Lillard and he's like, "Oh, you hit me with the phone, dick." That wasn't supposed to happen. That was a real reaction. Everybody knows that one, though. One that a lot of people don't know, a little mistake. There was a scene earlier in that sequence where Neve Campbell comes out of the closet and stabs Skeet Ulrich with the umbrella. You guys know that part. The sound that Skeet Ulrich makes is legitimate pain because Neve Campbell actually missed the protective chest protector that he had on and stabbed him for real. So when you watch that scene next and you see Skeet Ulrich screaming, that's not acting. That is dude really getting stabbed with a real umbrella. Take that, Rihanna.
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0: Nails in the Coffin from 5FDP on 95.7 The Rock. That'd be the latest from them. Let's take a very quick look at that weather forecast. Tonight, clear for the overnight, down to a low near 53. Tomorrow, sunshine and 76. Wednesday, sunny and 75, and then Thursday, sunny and 68. My name is Bags. I'm out of here. 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Before I go, I'll get you Bush next.
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